0: The River. We're Brant and Sherry.
1: Just being honest, I felt a little bit sorry for myself today.
0: Why?
1: No good reason. I was just tired.
0: Yeah.
1: Like my brain's tired. I'm like, okay, I got to come up with some stuff to talk. It's not a big deal. But I was reminded of something that might be helpful. And that is, wait a second, I need to pivot to thinking about other people. How can I serve them? And the weird thing is, it gives me energy. Yeah. And I bet it does you too. Because it goes from, oh, I have to do this, to how can I add value to other people's lives today? Like, and after that, when I was preparing the show, and who knows how effective it is, I don't know, but I was thinking of you as you're listening, like, how do I add value to your life? And that helped me snap out of that. Mm-hmm. Oh, brother, poor me. Like, just pivoting to becoming a servant, putting yourself in that thing. You don't think about it all the time, but it actually puts you back on mission. It gives you energy.

0: perfectly.
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0: It's Brant and Sherry on the river.
1: Yeah, a lot of people stressed out. Sherry's kind of stressed out. Everybody's stressed out. You know what you need with that stress, Sherry? You need a little bit of... Oops, that's not it. Hang on a second.
0: Okay, now I'm getting stressed.
1: You don't need that. No, here's what you need. There we go. There's the right button. All right, here we go.
0: All righty.
1: It's our Monday tradition. It's proven. If you just clap your hands, sing along, tap the beat on your steering wheel, whatever, you will be in a better mood. It's proven.
0: Okay.

0: That makes everything better. It really does. That is David Crowder Band, I Saw the Lights, our Monday tradition on the show.
1: Our kids are stressed. It's stressing me out.
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1: Bethany wrote in and asks, how many extracurricular activities are too many? Well, that's a great question, and it's probably going to be different for every kid. Our rule of thumb, if our kids are stressed out about the schedule and how they're going to fit everything in, it's probably too much. I've told our daughter that she can do one activity per marking period and no more. So when it was basketball season, she couldn't sign up for anything else. No short-term mission trips, ski club, or job during the weekdays. The other rule we have, nothing interferes with church on Sunday. Some of our kids can't say no, and this helps them practice that and manage their time better. So how many is too many? You're going to have to decide for yourself.
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9: Just off to our north and pushing a cold front across our area. Down to 70 for the overnight hours. Rain and thunderstorms. Pretty good possibility. Really good chance of rain most of the day on

0: 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I'm meteorologist Steve Hamilton on Uplifting and Encouraging the River.
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1: It's Brant and Sherry on the river.
2: If you're human, you can probably relate. I was just telling a story about how I started feeling sorry for myself a little bit today and had to snap out of that. Peter, I think, was feeling sorry for himself at one point in Scripture. So after Jesus is resurrected, he makes breakfast for him. They're having this conversation.
1: Yeah.
2: And he gives Peter the very strong indicator that hard times are coming. And Peter's reaction as he sees John walking up.
1: What about this guy?
2: That's what he says exactly.
1: Yes. Yep.
2: But what about him? Uh-huh. And Jesus' answer was literally, what's it to you?
1: Yeah.
2: What is that to you? He said. If I want him to remain alive until I return, what's that to you? Like, and then he says, follow me.
1: Yeah.
2: Okay. Quit comparing myself to other people. No, just do the thing that's in front of you. And it just... the way that Jesus snaps him out of that, I think, is very instructive.

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2: Hey, y'all, this is Franny Cash, and you're listening to my song, Jesus.

0: My life, there have been some really dark times and some times where I was just barely hanging on, and Jesus really breathed me back to life. There's also a line in the chorus that says, I think that I've known it since when I was young. It was Jesus all along. And I just think about this purity and innocence with kids, that they're just so close to heaven. I think that they know that there's a love after them. And part of growing older and part of the journey of faith is returning to that love. And that's what the song is for me. So thank you so much for listening.
1: The story that made the song.
2: On the river.

0: are Brant and Sherry on Uplifting and Encouraging the River.
1: So glad you were here. My name is Brant. Producer Sherry is here too.
2: We got a comment on one of your hot takes.
3: Cool. See, making waves.
2: Yes, you are. You are. Okay. Ben said, best hot take yet that Brant had. I can't lay down on my bed or sit on my couch or other chairs in my house due to the decorative pillows. You said enough.
1: That was my hot take.
2: Your hot take.
1: We're overdoing it.
2: Yes, enough with the decorative pillows. There's nowhere to rest in the house.
1: Right. We're supposed to be like, I didn't buy a chair for the pillows to have a place. I wanted to sit down.
2: And you can't.
1: Right.
2: And Ben said he can't sit, he can't lay, he can't do anything.
1: Right.
2: Yes.
1: So, and if you go to somebody's house and you're visiting and like,
2: you're standing in the living room.
1: You don't feel comfortable like just chucking a lot of pillows on the floor. You don't know what to do. That's what I mean. Like, you have to.
2: That's a hot take.
1: I think my hot take was two.
2: Uh-huh.
1: Two pillows.
2: Two pillows and that's it.
1: And that's it.
2: That's right.
1: Otherwise,
2: that's
1: you could be arrested. That's all I'm saying.
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1: But it can help keep the temper down, uplifting and encouraging. 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
1: Every day, it just makes me feel good.
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1: Okay, here we go. Gird yourself. I'm about to shock you because I'm one of those shock jocks that you've heard about that are sweeping the country.
0: Are they still sweeping?
1: A little bit sweeping.
0: Okay.
1: So anyway, the shocking fact, they don't talk about this much. I was just learning today. You know, back in World War II, remember that? Everybody was walking around, civilians, with squeaky shoes. I was just learning about this. It's true. Because of the rationing of like the rubber and the leather and stuff they make shoes out of, so that they have substandard, but everybody was squeaking.
0: Yeah.
1: And so.
0: Well, there's a lot of other things that were happening during that time.
1: I didn't say it was the story.
0: No, I'm not saying it
1: of
0: was
1: the whole war.
0: Yeah, sure.
1: There was other stuff.
0: There
1: You're
0: was
1: right.
0: a lot of other stuff. So that's probably why that didn't rise to the level of
1: Stalingrad.
0: Discussion.
1: Yeah. It's going to be in the S's.
0: Yeah.
1: Squeaky shoes.
0: SQ.
1: And then.

0: The River. We're Brant and Sherry.
1: That didn't work.
0: What?
1: I got on LinkedIn. Remember, I got on LinkedIn.
0: Yeah, and you were going to be a VP or something. Yeah, like you're looking for a C-suite. C-suite situation was supposed to
1: headhunters.
0: Come your way.
1: Yeah, I thought some headhunter consultants would come my
0: Nothing?
1: Way.
0: Did you check your inbox? Messages?
1: Yeah.
0: Nothing?
1: Yeah.
0: Oh, boy.
1: I do wonder, though. I was looking at LinkedIn and how we can hype up our resumes and stuff.
0: Sure, yeah.
1: Look really good. And I don't mean to over-spiritualize it, but it is nice. Mm-hmm. Think you don't have to do that spiritually for the Lord.
0: It is nice.
1: The question is, do I trust him? Do I trust him? Do I trust him? If I think, well, I led this and then I did that and I blah, blah, blah, blah, blah, blah. No, do you trust him? Mm. Well, my biggest weakness is I'm a perfectionist. The Lord's looking at that. Going, no, that's not your biggest weakness at all. You got
0: it. I have several on the list ahead of that. Yeah.
1: On my, my legal pad here. No, that's not, but the pressure is off. It's about trusting him. Trusting is a living relationship with him where you genuinely are leaning on him. He's your salvation. The River.
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6: Just off to our north and pushing a cold front across our area. Down to 70 for the overnight hours. Rain and thunderstorms, pretty good possibility. Really good chance of rain most of the day on Tuesday. We're in the mid-80s. I'm meteorologist Steve Hamilton on Uplifting and Encouraging the River.
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0: It's Brant and Sherry on the river.
1: Just a little reminder here for you. You may struggle with your faith. Like, some people come by it easily. Maybe you don't. I understand that. I get it. But Tim Keller, he's a great example. And I just remembered it again. And it's helpful to me. It's like, if you fell off a cliff, you grab a branch, you might believe very strongly in this twig, but it may not hold you up. And conversely, you may grab onto a very strong branch, or like a root of a tree that you're able to get. It's just huge and strong and well-rooted. Like, and you may have doubts, but it's not about your self. Like, it's the thing that you're believing in, the strength of God. Like, if I'm struggling with my faith, but it's in God, and He really exists, and He really loves us, and this is all true, then that's the strength of the thing that matters.

0: listen to as a family. My son and I was heading to drop him off at wrestling practice, and we were listening, and he's like, hey, let's make sure we go. And I'm like, all right. So I made sure I did. I'm Curtis, and I am the river.
1: This story and more like it are made possible when you give to the river.
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0: God.
1: It's Brant and Sherry on the river.
2: Can you identify this noise right here? Hang on a second. Right there. Can you hear that?
1: Some kind of video game.
2: That is
1: Donkey Kong.
2: Donkey Kong.
1: Okay. Sad that I know that.
2: Yeah, it's pretty good. So the reason I point this out is this is from this day in 1981. Donkey Kong was invented or was out on the market.
1: Was it?
2: For the first time. Now, if you're younger, you don't know what Donkey Kong was.
1: The magnitude of this day in history.
2: Yes, Mario got started.
1: Mm-hmm.
2: And it was a big King Kong guy at the top, and you would climb barrels and stuff. You would go up ladders and stuff, try to avoid barrels. You'd use hammers and stuff all the way to get to this woman you're trying to rescue.
1: Yeah.
2: And at the very end, when you got to the top, Donkey Kong guy would take the girl and escape.
1: And go to the next level.
2: And you'd have to climb again. So...
1: That's what we did.
2: Yeah, and as a teenage guy, this was like just too real for me.
1: Oh, it was metaphorical.
2: It was very metaphorical. The football captain, and then the just girl, and then all
1: climbing,
2: the work.
1: Climbing, always climbing,
2: never actually succeeding.
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7: If you're a regular listener to this program, you know that Footsteps is all about the Great Commission. 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That's Matthew 28:19. Jonathas Huebner has obeyed that command from Jesus. From his background in IT, Jonathas now puts his skills to use in making disciples by serving with the International Bible Teaching Program, Mission 66. And Jonathas, how about an encouraging word for all of us to take a deeper step in fulfilling the Great Commission?
8: We often, when we say about the mission, we say that we can provide at least three ways for someone to participate. Like he can pray, he can finance, or he can go. 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Maybe a dentist, a medic, an engineer. Well, you have your abilities, you have your academical growth and academical path that can be used to spread the gospel, to give this love that we learn about on the Bible to the other people. So I always say that's no excuse for someone that believes in Jesus Christ and has been saved to say, well, I don't have the tools. Something you can do. There's always something you can do.
7: Good word. Thanks, Jonathas. How would you like to explore missionary service opportunities around the world with TWR? Just go to twr.org/footsteps.
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1: Just a reminder for you, it's called the imaginary audience phenomenon, and it's very common. It's where we think everybody's looking at us, and they're just not. They're just not. We think everybody's so concerned about us. They're not. I guess that's good news, bad news in a way. But to me, it's mostly good that I can be self-conscious. Like, people don't look at you as critically as you do, right?
2: Mm-hmm.
1: So, like, just realizing that is a big relief.

0: legacy. I don't care if they remember me. Only Jesus.
1: Uplifting
2: and encouraging.
1: The River. Whoa.

0: We're Brent and Sherry on Uplifting and Encouraging the River.
1: Oh, look at this. We have breaking animal news. I want to get this on the air immediately because it's about koala bears.
2: Oh.
1: A major study, they just found out. They found out that koalas almost went extinct at some point. Now they're very populous.
2: Okay.
1: But at one point, they were just barely hanging on. Okay. So that's the news story. And I also wanted to share, again, a warning. Just because they're cute, that's what lures you in.
2: Sure.
1: You do not want to mess with a koala.
2: Yeah, they're mean.
1: Oh.
2: Yeah.
1: Yeah.
2: Yeah.
1: And if you're like, oh, but it's a baby, those are the ones.
2: Yeah, they'll rip your face off.
1: Right.
2: Sure.
1: Just give them, you try to cuddle and then you leave your jugular open for a split second.
2: They will, happily.
1: Lights out.
2: Yeah.
1: So I'm just telling you.
2: This is a very informative and helpful news update.
1: In fact, they use their adorability as a weapon.
2: Twinkly eyes, cute little smile.
1: And then bam, it's the last thing you saw.
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7: Just off to our north and pushing a cold front across our area. Down to 70 for the overnight hours. Rain and thunderstorms, pretty good possibility. Really good chance of rain most of the day on Tuesday. We're in the mid-80s. I'm meteorologist Steve Hamilton on Uplifting and Encouraging the River.
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0: River. We're Brant and Sherry.
1: You know, the simplest thing is still remarkable beyond words. And here's the simplest thing to say. God loves me. You too. Actually loves us, but it's actually more believable for me that he loves you, okay? But for me to say he loves me, that is hard. I see all my flaws. No, I don't. No, I don't. I don't even see all my flaws.
0: Yeah.
1: I see a lot, and I know I don't see them all. I see enough of them to be astonished. But that is the truth. He not only loves us, like in theory, he wants to walk with us in life. He wants to partner with us in life. He wants to be with us, to live among us, to walk with, like, how amazing is that? You can't see.

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0: It's Brant and Sherry on the river.
1: Well, it's summer season, and you know what that means. At least for me.
2: What?
1: Whenever I open up my social media or something, I see pictures of people's feet.
2: We're back to that.
1: I don't understand why everybody has to do that.
2: I don't know. It's a major thing, and...
1: I don't want to see it.
2: We haven't. Yeah, yeah.
1: I don't like how feet look.
2: I know.
1: I don't want to. Like,
2: it's become the symbol for relaxation.
1: Is that what it is?
2: Yes.
1: Okay. I'm wondering what would prompt somebody to do that. That's it. Is to say,
2: I'm relaxing. My feet are crossed. I'm relaxing.
1: But I'm thinking about taking a picture of my foot.
2: Yes.
1: And putting it on social media
2: to symbolize to you,
1: right.
2: I'm relaxing.
1: But I know that you're thinking. You know what the world needs?
2: A picture of my ankles crossed.
1: The world needs. Thank you, World Wide Web. Because previously, I would have to go door to door with pictures of my feet.
2: That's true.
1: And now I can just post it right here.
2: And everyone gets it.
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5: 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Hi, I'm Chuck Bentley with My Money Life from Crown. George MacDonald once wrote, "Faith in its simplest, truest, mightiest form is to do His will." Now that's a powerful statement because it reminds us that faith is more than belief. It's obedience. MacDonald saw faith and obedience as two sides of the same coin. They're inseparable. James, the brother of Christ, wrote that faith without works is dead. Genuine faith always moves us to action. It changes how we live, how we treat others, and even how we handle our money. Biblical stewardship is an expression of faith. Our financial decisions reveal whether we really trust God. 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Faith isn't proven when we agree with God's word. It's proven when we act on it. Jesus said in John 14:15, "If you love me, keep my commands." Obedience is our response to God's love. The same is true in stewardship. We don't manage God's resources faithfully because we have to. We do it because we trust Him. We believe His ways are better than our own. So perhaps the question is not, do I have faith? The better question is, am I acting on what I say I believe? Because faith in its simplest, strongest form is still what MacDonald said it was, doing the will of God. Now, come join us in Knoxville, Tennessee, September the 10th through the 12th. We're celebrating Crown's 50th anniversary. 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
0: Uplifting and incredible.

0: It's Brant and Sherry on the river.
1: Question. If something that you're really into becomes trendy, is that annoying or is it make you happy?
0: About half
1: the people said it makes them happy. Very small minority says it's annoying. It's definitely annoying to me.
0: I find it a little annoying.
1: Yeah.
0: Yeah.
1: So playing the accordion, then everybody started doing it.
0: Yeah.
1: Like the whatever guys. I can't remember anything right now.
0: Well, I remember when Kanye did the Velcro shoes.
1: Yeah.
0: You were very upset
1: about
0: that.
1: Yeah, I was into that. Yeah. And then Kanye's like, what? And then Mumford & Sons and all of those bands, they started doing
0: playing accordion. Yeah.
1: And then just being a nerd became like cool.
0: Yes, that's true.
1: And that's like, I earned that. You can't just walk, oh, I like reading books too. And that's not, there's more to it. I wore glasses at age one.
0: Yeah.
1: You go through a lot of stuff to earn that.
0: It wasn't cool then.
1: No, it was not. And for you to just jump in right now when it's cool.
0: Not fair. Mm-mm.

0: I kind of stopped listening to the other music. I just feel like it's really important to listen to the words and the messages that are in the songs. I just feel like it's so important that it always remains on the air, and I really want to support it because I find a lot of strength from listening.
1: Lives are changed when you give to the river.
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0: Brant and Sherry on Uplifting and Encouraging the River.
1: Just being honest, got some bad news recently, and it's not about the bad news.
2: Mm-hmm.
1: But I was thinking, I could have worried about it ahead of time. I didn't worry about it, and then I got bad news. The worrying would not have helped, though. So even in life where bad things do happen, the worrying gives you this false sense of control ahead of time that ruins what was coming ahead of time.
2: Yeah.
1: I love that it says in 1 Peter 5:7, cast all your anxiety on him because he cares for you. The worrying does not help us. He doesn't even say cast some of your anxiety, let him help out. It's all of it. Throw it to him. I call it outsourcing your worries. This is just a reminder. He knows the future. He can handle it. We can't. Today has enough trouble of its own, Jesus said.
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8: Headed just up to our north and pushing a cold front across our area. Down to 70 for the overnight hours. Rain and thunderstorms, pretty good possibility. Really good chance of rain most of the day on Tuesday. We're in the mid-80s. I'm meteorologist Steve Hamilton on Uplifting and Encouraging the River.
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1: Just read this thing that was criticizing short prayers. Like, what's the matter with this? We can only pray for 15 seconds. I'm like, you know what? I'm all for it. I'm cool with it. I like bringing God to mind different times during the day and every time saying, thank you, Lord. Thank you. Thank you. It's a short thing. I saw this quote from G.K. Chesterton, a famous writer from about 100 years ago. He said, you say grace before meals, all right, but I say grace before the concert and the opera and grace before the play and pantomime and grace before I open a book and grace before sketching, painting, swimming, fencing, boxing, walking, playing, dancing, and grace before I dip the pen in the ink. He said, it's just this constant thing where you're bringing the Lord to mind and saying thank you or telling him what's on your mind. There's nothing wrong with that if it only lasts a few seconds.

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0: River. We're Bran and Sherry.
1: Hey, just so you know, if you're new to the show, we're developing listener uniforms that are going to be required. These are mandatory. Everybody who's listening will have to wear one of these.
0: It doesn't matter how long you've been listening.
1: Nope. You'll just get it. Delivered to your place.
0: So many people are waiting. You have been developing these for a very long time.
1: Okay, and we've had some setbacks.
0: Yes.
1: I've been very honest about it.
0: And
1: our beta testers have suffered.
0: Sure.
1: Because of some of the electronics and stuff that I tried to put in here.
0: Sure.
1: However, I just want you to know, like, enough about the beta testers. Everybody's like, oh, what about the more of them? What happened with the electrical thing?
0: Yeah, people want to
1: These are people who signed a waiver. They knew what they were getting into.
0: That doesn't make it okay.
1: They know what happened to the last batch of beta testers.
0: And they still
1: said
0: yes.
1: Yeah, so, like, okay.
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4: And when you win stuff... That can be uplifting and encouraging, too. 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
7: The Holy Spirit can be resisted. You can resist the Holy Spirit. So when you're a non-believer, and God's Holy Spirit is trying to do his work to show you your need for Jesus, and you say no to him, that's called resisting the Spirit. No, I don't want that. I don't want that. Then you take it to the next level and you're insulting the Spirit. And then that can bring you to the worst thing of all, which is the unforgivable sin that's blaspheming the Spirit. The word blasphemy means the conscious denouncing and rejection of God. So be careful, because you don't want your heart to ever get hard. You want to have a heart that's open and responsive to the work of the Spirit. Right now, the Holy Spirit is speaking to some of you who are not Christians yet. And he's saying, you need to do this now. You need Jesus in your life now. And what happens if you do that? Let's go back to a statement Jesus made and close with this. Jesus said, if anyone loves me, he'll keep my word and my Father will love him and we will come to him and make our home with him. That's his promise. He wants to come and take residence in your heart. He wants to be involved in your life. He wants to be your best friend, but even more, he wants to be your savior. He wants to be your Lord, but he will not force his way into your life. The Holy Spirit is saying you need this, and you know you need it. Now you have to act on it.
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0: My life, there have been some really dark times and some times where I was just barely hanging on. And Jesus really breathed me back to life. There's also a line in the chorus that says, I think that I've known it since when I was young. It was Jesus all along. And I just think about this purity and innocence with kids, that they're just so close to heaven. I think that they know that there's a love after them. And part of growing older and part of the journey of faith is returning to that love. And that's what the song is for me. So thank you so much for listening.
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0: The birds and the lilies have something to teach us about trust. Hi, I'm Rob West with today's Faith and Finance Minute. In Matthew 6, Jesus says, "Do not be anxious about your life." Then he invites us to look at the birds and consider the lilies. 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
1: Sometimes, and I'm convinced of this, the universe gets an attitude and twists things around. Stuff you wish for, but you get it in an unpleasant way. Like, I want to lose 15 pounds. The universe says, here's a parasite. Like, that's...
2: here's the flu.
1: Right. Yeah. 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
3: 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I'm Bryce Johnson, and you can unpack that. 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

0: we all find ourselves in these spaces where we want to give God our entire hearts, and these obstacles are sometimes in the way, and it's hard, it's heavy, it's complicated, but we still serve a God who's big enough and strong enough and able enough to be able to hold these things that we're struggling holding. So that's what this song is. This song is us handing over these things to God and remembering that God is holding on to us. So we honor Him, we love Him, we worship Him, we praise God.
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1: Attending a retreat or conference to learn more about Jesus can be a great way to grow and connect with others and our shared humanity. Hey, this is Debbie Griffith. But nothing can replace one-on-one time with Jesus. Significantly, Jesus doesn't say, come to a day of renewal, a retreat, a prayer meeting, and a conference, but come to me. Could this be self-flattering superiority of a crazy person? Yes, if he's not savior of the world, he is either a lunatic or the risen Lord who must be proclaimed as the world's only hope. Who else would dare to say, I am the way, the truth, and the life. Whoever believes in me will have everlasting life, and the one who does not believe in me will be condemned. This is a pretty powerful claim and one not to be taken lightly. 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
4: 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I'm Lena Ebijamra, and this is today's Single Christian. 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"Are you worried?" someone yelled out to the kid. 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

0: 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When I'm home, it's always on all through the day, all through the night, all through the day, all through the night, all around the clock. I don't know what I'd do without it. It's such a blessing to me. I'm Connie. I am the river.
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0: Ephesians 4:27 commands us to not give the devil a foothold. The Greek word for foothold means a place to occupy. If I give in to a sin such as anger or lust, the enemy has a right to occupy a place in my spiritual life. When we allow our minds to wander into lust through pornography, we give Satan a foothold into our lives. 1 John 1:9 is the antidote. If we confess our sins, He is faithful and just to forgive us our sins and cleanse us from all unrighteousness. Men, pray this prayer. Lord Jesus, forgive me for, you fill in the blank, and you can be right with God again.
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0: When I look back on my life, I can't help but thank God for all the times that he said no or not yet or I've got something better for you. Honestly, if it was up to me, my life would look a whole lot different. And even though I've experienced hard, messy, real human seasons, I can look back now and see that God was using all of it. So to you, if you've been in that season or you're in that season right now, know that God will not waste your pain. And I pray that one day you too can look back and say, thank God.
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2: Ooh.
1: Sometimes, and I'm convinced of this, the universe gets an attitude and twists things around. Stuff you wish for, but you get it in an unpleasant way. Like, I want to lose 15 pounds. The universe says, here's a parasite. Like, that's...
2: Here's the flu.
1: Right. Yeah. This is not how I wanted to lose.

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3: 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I'm Cindy Tang with Moving Moments. 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
1: 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The Spirit has given us the Word of God. 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Therefore, we are dependent on Him. God's spiritual energy reserves never run out.
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0: I wrote this song in a season where I was asking myself if I was really living the life God called me to live. Not the life that looks successful on the outside, but the one that's faithful on the inside. It came from the deep desire I think we all carry to stand before the Father one day and hear the words, "Well done."
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2: 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I've been

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1: 2 Corinthians chapter 4, verse 18 says, "So we fix our eyes not on what is seen, but on what is unseen. Since what is seen is temporal, but what is unseen is eternal." Hebrews chapter 11, verse 1 says, "Now faith is confidence in what we hope for and assurance about what we do not see." What I've discovered is that a lot of people allow their mental image of who they are and where they're going to be dictated by their circumstances instead of dictated by the Word of God. I'm not sure who or what has dictated your storyboard, but if your storyboard is not created in faith by the Word of God, then I know that your storyboard is not right.
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2: 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Nom, nom, nom, nom, nom.
3: 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For the most part, I would say I 5-second rule. It's just like you only live on this side of heaven once.
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3: This is Ann Graham Lotz with Daily Light for Daily Living. After following Jesus' instructions to throw their nets on the other side of the boat, the disciples hauled in a huge catch of fish. Back on the beach, Jesus invited them to breakfast. John 21 verse 12 says, "None of the disciples dared ask him, 'Who are you?' They knew. On that early morning beside the sparkling sea, Jesus took the bread and fish from the fire and fed his disciples. They feasted and were satisfied." Listen to me. Jesus was teaching them an important life lesson. They'd been in the boat, trying to meet their own needs, doing what they were naturally good at, basically living their lives without him. And they'd come up empty, unfulfilled. But when he was in their lives, when they obeyed his word, when they served him in his way, not only were they successful, they were satisfied. Look to Jesus for satisfaction. This is Ann Graham Lotz.
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0: I am a recently converted person to the river, and I just love every minute of it. 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
3: 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I'm Joe Everett. Soybean futures took a sharp hit to start the week as improved weather forecasts and weakness in outside markets pressured prices. August soybeans fell nearly 40 cents to close at 1208.5, with forecasts calling for beneficial rainfall across Illinois, Iowa, and Minnesota. Even with another round of export sales to China and unknown destinations, the added moisture outlook outweighed positive demand news. As we turn to the wheat markets, September Kansas City futures dropped 16.25 cents to $7.29. Export inspections improved from the previous week, but shipments remain well behind last year's pace. Thanks for joining us. 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
5: 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Linda Evans Shepherd says prayer becomes powerful when it moves from routine into real relationship.
4: I love to come before the Lord with my heart gentle as I can. Even in crises, I try to just say, okay, Lord, I know you're there. I know you see what's happening. 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And even if everything goes wrong, I know I can trust you and that you're going to turn it into good, because we know too that all things work for the good who love the Lord, who are called according to his purpose.
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4: 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And then his word is also speaking back to you and building up trust and confidence that he's got you, that he loves you, and that you can trust in him.
5: Prayer changes more than your circumstances. It changes your relationship with God. 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
8: It is only by the grace of a faithful God that we can stay faithful and finish well.
7: I was tempted to speak as if I never fell in any of those pitfalls, like I had it all together. The truth, though, was that at that point of my life, I was perilously close to several of those pitfalls myself. 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

0: This is the River Morning Show, where Josh and Hannah, producer Mike, is here, and he's more of an instigator than I originally thought.
1: Would you rather?
0: What now?
2: You might be wondering why I brought a bag of popcorn with me to the show this morning, and that's so I can eat it while you guys answer this question.
3: Okay.
2: Would you rather be 10 feet tall or 1 foot tall?
0: Oh my word, 10 feet tall immediately.
3: No,
0: you want to be 1 foot tall?
3: Yes, because think about driving a car at 10 feet tall. Think about getting on an airplane at 10 feet tall.
0: You can't drive a car at 1 foot tall.
3: But at least I don't feel bent over broken.
0: You're a carry-on if you are 1 foot
3: tall. That's great. You don't have to pay for my ticket.
0: You get shoved up top.
3: That's fine, too. I'll make a little bed up there.
0: They always tell you, be careful when you open those because they may have shifted during flight. You're going to get smooshed.
3: No, if you're 1 foot tall, think of how cheap your grocery bills would be. You wouldn't need as much food.
0: Well, that's a good point, actually.
3: Come on. You fit better in an airplane seat. You get cheaper groceries.
0: Yeah.
3: You can buy doll clothing, which may not be less expensive.
0: You realize how small 1 foot is, though?
3: Do you realize how tall 10 feet is?
0: You're going to get stepped on. You will get absolutely stepped on.
3: I'll wear a really colorful hat, maybe with lights and that little helicopter top thing.
0: A little beanie?
3: Yeah, that. I think 1 foot tall is the way to go.
0: I'm going 10 feet because you could see anything you want at all times. You could always get stuff at the top of the grocery aisle. You don't have to ask for help.
3: But ever. You're going to get the same question over and over again.
0: What question?
3: How's the weather up there?
0: I'm not down with that.
3: You're going to get that. Every single day.
0: You'll also get the question, do you play basketball? And the answer could be yes. And you'd make millions at 10 feet tall. You'd break records.
3: Maybe I'd be like the best spy in the world at 1 foot tall, though. I'd be sneaking around. Never know when I'm coming.
0: You'll be a grease spot on the floor. We've established this. You are getting stepped on if you are 1 foot tall. I don't know who wins or who loses. You can play tiebreaker. Call or text 800-609-1049. Mike, who do you think wins or loses this?
2: Ooh, I don't know. I feel like for me, I'd rather be 10 feet tall.
0: That's what I'm talking about.
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0: On the night you're falling all to pieces, you can bring your lonely heart to Jesus. What if I told you that I believe it?
1: The River Morning Show, where Josh and Hannah and producer Mike is a pot stirrer. And there's the door, pal. No. I don't need this kind of stress. No. What was the question? We're playing Would You Rather this morning.
2: So the question is, would you rather be 10 feet tall or 1 foot tall?
1: I'm going with 10 feet because I like to be able to reach things and I like to be that tall. You could play certain sports and make a lot of money doing that. And it's dangerous to be a foot tall.
3: Well,
1: smush.
3: But think of all the perks. Your grocery bill, I mean, probably more than cut in half at that height. You can fit comfortably on an airplane.
1: Yeah, in a carry. Like, they're going to put you in the barf bag.
3: That's fine. Maybe I don't have to pay for a ticket. It's just fine.
1: Is this all a money thing for you? Is that really what it is?
3: Look, she has some budget problems.
1: Where'd Hannah go? Yeah. She asked God to shrink her. She's there.
3: I think it's the way to go.
1: Bonnie, how about you? Which side are you taking on this, 10 feet tall or 1 foot tall?
4: 1 foot.
3: All right, Bonnie. Okay, why do you want to join me here?
4: If you're 10 feet tall, good luck driving a car unless you get a convertible.
3: Exactly.
1: Okay.
3: You'd have to stick your head out the window.
4: You'd be like a dog. You'd have to have your ears flapping, your tongue hanging out, all that stuff.
1: What's to say I don't do that already?
4: Well, I mean, that's a possibility. I think I've seen you going down the road. So,
3: he's the one with bugs in his teeth.
1: Yeah, that's right. Protein.
4: Exactly. But also, I mean, think how old it would get, always, like, practically having to bend over at the waist to get through any doorway.
3: Yep.
4: If you're 1 foot tall, you can get through any cat door.
3: I love it. Yes.
4: you can slip into a busy place, and, yeah, you may have to ask for some help, but that's what those grabber things are for, you know, the sticks with the little claws on it.
3: 100%. There are many resources.
4: And also, you could go ride on a friend's or a spouse's back in those little kid carrier things.
1: Okay.
3: I'm loving this.
1: I kind of like that because instant nap anytime you need one.
4: Exactly. I mean, I remember, you know, my kids, just their heads were like the dead turtle hanging to the side, sleeping while I'm doing all the work, you know.
3: Dead turtle.
1: I want that for myself. Oh, my goodness. I think you may have converted me.
3: You did it, Bonnie. You brought Josh to our side. Thank you so much.
4: All right. Have a great one.
3: You too. Bye, Bonnie.
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1: News that'll make you go,
2: wait, what?
3: Josh, what in this wacky world did you find today?
0: Well, Hannah, you're an athlete, right? Like, you go to the gym, yeah. You do the things. Uh-huh. Have you seen people holding onto a chin-up bar and just hanging there?
3: Yes, and I do question it.
0: Right. Yeah, I've wondered, yeah, too. It's like, have you gotten tired? Are you doing chin-ups and there are no more? But no, that's an exercise maneuver.
3: Okay.
0: It's called a dead hang, which I don't like the name of that, but okay, I get it. And Ann Esselstyn from Ohio is the best one at it ever.
3: Really?
0: She's the best senior citizen at it ever.
3: Okay.
0: She's 90. And she completed a Guinness World Record dead hang time of 2 minutes and 52 seconds.
3: Let's go.
0: That's a long time.
3: Yeah.
0: To be hanging there. I think of like the strongest men competitions where they're just standing there holding boulders with their arms.
3: I could never.
0: That is so hard to do. And she's just hanging there almost 3 minutes, like just chilling.
3: So impressed and love that it's an Ohioan.
0: Yeah, right. Exactly. She says it took focus training. And Anne was just the gal because she's a holistic cook. She travels with her daughter doing like kitchen cooking tips and things like that. And she's played and coached 10 different sports in her life.
3: She is an athlete. Wait, what are you doing? What are you doing?
0: I'm installing a dead hang bar in the studio.
3: No.
0: Because I figure if I'm going to, as a senior citizen, if I'm going to beat her record in 35 years.
3: You have to start now.
0: I need to start training right now.
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1: 99% of the time, you have no idea what the next generation is saying.
0: Oh, 1,000%.
1: Right?
0: I've got four of the next generation, and our text thread is wild.
1: What is coming out of your mouth? What are you saying?
0: I don't get it.
1: But that 1%, when you crack the code, feels like a Super Bowl touchdown. I attend a Bible study with about 400 women every week.
0: Good
1: grief. And I know, it's a big group, but then you get put in smaller groups.
0: Yeah, but still. Wow.
1: So there's a lot of us, and it's women from 18 years old to 81 years old.
0: Okay.
1: Like it's everyone everywhere. And I was talking to one of the 18-year-olds, and we realized we have a mutual connection. And she was just asking about him. And I said, oh, that guy. Yeah, he's thriving and aura farming every chance he gets.
0: He's what?
1: He's aura farming. And you should have seen her face.
0: Yeah, because like it's usually, oh, gross. Don't say that sort of thing, you old person.
1: No. One, she said, oh, yeah, that sounds like him. And two, I was accepted. I was welcomed into the Gen Z world for a brief moment. When she realized, oh, this millennial can hang. And by the way, he's both a good friend of ours. So if you know what horror farming is, it's not, we're being mean. But,
0: yeah,
1: she was like, you see me. You can speak my language. And then we started talking about how she's going to college this fall at my alma mater.
0: Oh, nice.
1: Which
0: okay.
1: was really cool. And she asked when I graduated.
0: Uh-oh.
1: And I said, oh, you know, when you were 6. And I lost all my credibility.
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1: And this is the story that made the song.
2: Hey, this is Micah Tyler with the message of my new song, Perfectly. Somehow you love somebody like me. Don't know how you do it, but you do it perfectly. I want to be perfect. I look around at the people next to me. I look on social media and over again, I see this perfect picture of someone's life. And I think to myself, God, when other people are brave, all I see is fear in my life. And then I remember that it's God's perfect love that casts out that fear. I feel like every time that I make a turn, it is heading down another broken road when I remember that God has a perfect plan for my life. See, at the end of the day, when we throw up our hands and we confess the places that we fall short, that's when God's perfect love shows up and loves us perfectly.
1: The story that made the song.
0: On the river.

0: perfectly. We're Josh and Hannah. It's the River Morning Show. Now, there are a lot of things we can know. You know, you hear the phrase, knowledge is power, blah, yeah. blah, blah, so on and so forth. Well, knowing is one thing. Believing is something else entirely. And I love how clear Jesus makes this. Nobody can claim God didn't spell it out. In the book of James, God says, you have faith, for you believe there is one God. Good for you. Even the demons believe this.
1: And they
0: tremble in terror.
1: Yes.
0: So to look outside and to see his creation and to go, yes, there must be a God. I believe God exists is nothing really. That's just knowledge.
1: It's the beginning.
0: It's not belief. Yeah. So sure. You're right. You got to start there. Yes. Start there. So if that's where you are, you've taken the first step.
1: Yes.
0: But I want to encourage you, like I have been encouraged in my life. It can't stop there. That's not it. I've got people in my life that's as far as they've gone. And I'm like, oh, please, if you could only just take the next step and see, taste and see how good God is. Like, you'll never go back. You can't stop at that first step. You and I, we know there is a God, but we can believe in him, not just believe about him. You know, for a relationship, for love and care, believing in Jesus, that's where salvation and eternal life is found. There's no need to fear like the demons do when we believe in Jesus and what he has done for us. Because if all you or I say is, yes, we believe God exists, it can't end there. To know is one thing. To believe is something else entirely.
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2: Stop overthinking it.
1: These thoughts of an overthinker are brought to you by a reason, not an excuse. I forgot to tip the new server lady at my favorite restaurant.
3: Ooh, Josh.
1: I know. I feel awful. But here's the reason. There was a celebrity there, and that I think I'm the only one who recognized him.
3: Okay.
1: One of the Cleveland Cavaliers TV broadcast guys showed up out of the blue.
3: Okay.
1: And so he showed up in a random restaurant I was in.
3: And you were so starstruck that you forgot to tip?
1: So, well, here's the thing. Because his name's Austin Carr. It's Mr. Cavalier. The retired number 34 that's hanging in the rafters
3: is
1: because of him.
3: Like, well, that's pretty neat, but I'm still trying to connect the two.
1: And I didn't know if I should say something or not. Because a lot of times when celebrities are out, like, they don't really... They're just out to be out, and they're not looking for, like, fans to come up and say hello.
3: Are you overthinking your hello to this human or the not tipping? Which one are you overthinking?
1: I went incognito the rest of the lunch because I just wasn't sure if I should say something or not. And I even texted my brother a picture. I was like, is that him? She's like, you know it's him.
3: You took a picture of him?
1: Well, I was just super sly. Super sly, guys. So when I got up to leave, I was going to say something. Okay? But then he got a phone call.
3: Okay.
1: And so I was like, I'm going to leave him alone. So I left in a hurry. And I forgot to tip because of Austin Carr from the Cavaliers.
3: Well, so you're blaming him for not tipping.
1: No, it's not. It's a reason. It's not an excuse.
3: It was
1: the server lady's first day, and I made quite a first impression. She's like, that's the river person. That's the Christian. That's the cheapskate.
3: Yeah, way to represent, Josh. Mm-hmm.
1: So next time I go and see her, I'm calling myself out, and I'm tipping big, and I just hope she didn't swear off church or something because of me.
3: Oh, my goodness. Okay, that was overthinking.
1: It's a lot of pressure.
3: That was too much.
1: A lot of pressure on $3.
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8: Are you losing the battle with sin and starting to desire the world and the things of this world? 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Hey, if your heart has drifted from Jesus, Malachi 3:7 is for you. The Lord says this: return to me, and I will return to you. It's in Jesus alone where you and I find real hope.
7: And you can find that real hope when you visit FromHisHeart.org.
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13: The risk of showers and thunderstorms in the forecast early today, then gradual clearing coming in. The winds will turn around for the north behind a front. Our high today, mid-80s.
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0: The River Morning Show. We're Josh and Hannah.
1: You don't like to admit it, but you have a favorite child.
0: Oh, I mean, my wife and I have four, and
1: Josh.
0: What do you mean, whoa, whoa, whoa? You just said we all have one.
1: Favorite fur child.
0: Oh.
1: Favorite fur child.
0: Allow me to step into a different line of thinking. Aha.
1: When you think of the little fluff balls in your family, there's probably one that you're like, that's my little buddy.
0: Like over the other?
1: Yeah, and it might cause some family feuds.
0: Oh, man.
1: So what is the favorite fur child fight in your family? Call or text 800-609-1049. My husband, Chris, and I have clear favorites.
0: No way. The way you talk about both of those pets, you love them equally.
1: I know it's sad, but we have favorites. Fish, our cat, is my fur baby.
0: What?
1: And I will defend him every time Chris claims he's being a bully. He's not. Chris, on the other hand, thinks Bear, our dog, can do no wrong. He's the world's most perfect boy. And it actually causes little tiffs as we defend our favorites.
0: I kind of find this hard to believe.
1: No, honestly. It's real. But it actually has caused real life arguments as we defend our favorite fur babies. And you know what? What if, I think I can prove this.
0: Okay.
1: Let's call him.
0: Your husband?
1: Yeah, let's call him. We've never done this, so let's just call him. Okay. Hold on, let me put in the number.
0: You're calling him because you're going
1: to
0: talk.
1: We have to prove this.

0: favorite pets.
1: Hello.
2: Good morning.
1: Morning.
2: What you doing?
1: Driving to work. What are you doing?
2: Oh, just on the show.
0: All right, enough, you two.
2: Okay.
0: Okay,
2: I need you to prove something. If you were to pick who is the bestest boy in the world, who would you say?
1: Bear.
2: Bear. Mm-hmm. Mm-hmm. Even though...
0: Went straight for the dog.
2: Yeah. Even though he instigates things with fish and tramples us no matter if we're on the couch or in bed.
1: Instigates things to a playful level. Fish is a demon in the corner.
0: I don't know,
2: no!
0: Man. The way Hannah's been talking about Bear's hindquarters these last couple of days, that doesn't sound fun to me.
1: Yeah. No, there's definitely some downsides.
2: And then, what happened last night when you and Bear came home from a walk and I said, Bear stinks and he smells? What did you say?
1: Smells like home.
2: Smells like home.
0: Oh, boy.
2: Wet dog smells like home over our pristine, cute little kitty fish who loves to cuddle and just play with you. And he's just the perfect prince.
1: If you walk into a house that smells like a dog, that's a home. It smells like cleaner. I don't know.
2: But why do you think Bear is, like, why is he your favorite fur baby over fish?
1: He's my wingman. Anywhere I go, he just jumps in. Says I'm in.
2: Okay. I was like, why do you need a wingman?
0: All right, you're going in a tunnel. I'm going to save this marriage right now.
2: You just mean wingman for events and activities.
1: Oh, yeah. Just around the yard.
0: Okay. All right. Chris, thanks, man. So he likes the dog.
2: Mm-hmm.
0: You like the cat.
2: Mm-hmm. Mm-hmm.
0: And I don't know what to do with this anymore.
2: It just proved my point that there are family feuds around who is the favorite fur child. So it is your turn to share. 800-609-1049.
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0: Uplifting and encouraging the river, this is the River Morning Show.
1: It's hard to say out loud, but it can be therapeutic when you do. You have a favorite child. A favorite fur child.
0: I was going to keep my mouth shut.
1: I know, that's wisdom right there. A favorite fur baby. My husband, Chris, and I are constantly defending the opposite pet. I will go to war for Fish the cat.
0: Yeah.
1: He is my little guy who cuddles with me. He greets me when I walk in the door.
0: And the dog does not do these things?
1: The dog is just Chris's shadow. So wherever Chris is, Bear is. So if Chris isn't around, then he greets me. But if Chris is on the couch or out in the yard, Bear is there.
0: What happens with Fish and Chris? Because we just had, if you missed it, we just had Chris, Hannah's husband, on the phone. And he called Fish a demon in the corner.
1: Yeah. Well, I think Fish at some point thought that Chris is only a play toy. So when Chris walks through the house, his ankles aren't safe.
0: Say less. Understood.
1: Whereas I get the cuddle side of Fish.
0: Okay,
1: it creates this little war in the household of who are we defending and who is at fault between Fish and Bear. So I just want to know, what's the favorite fur baby feud in your household? Because it exists, definitely, if you have more than one pet. Call or text 800-609-1049. Marcy, you said you have a favorite fur child feud. Which pet is your favorite?
2: She is my grand fur daughter.
1: Uh-huh.
2: And her name is September Rose, but we call her Timber for short.
1: Aww. Cute.
2: Now, we, in our household, we recently just got a poodle, and her name is Paris.
1: Aww.
2: So, whenever my daughter brings over her dogs, which are Ryder and Timber, Timber is a Pomeranian, and whenever she comes over, every fur animal in the house get shoved to the side. I give all love, hugs, cuddles, kisses to Timber.
1: Timber is the family favorite.
0: Okay.
1: Poor Paris.
0: My question is, do the dogs listen to the river? Because they just heard this.
1: Yeah.
2: Well, actually, my daughters and my husband do, and they are probably listening to this, and I probably won't hear the end of it at the end of the day.
1: It's like, no, we love all of our fur babies equally, as Timber has like a crown and a cushion she sits on.
2: Perfect. You said it perfectly. She is my princess.
1: There is something about Pomeranians. Mm-hmm. My parents have one, and she is queen bee of the world.
0: Yep.
1: Everyone must bow down to Moxie the Pomeranian. Yeah. So I get it. Timber's right there with her.
2: Oh,
1: Marcy, thank you so much for sharing. We appreciate it and hope you have a wonderful day.
2: Thank you. You too. And hugs and cuddles for Fish.
1: Oh, thank you. Yay. You'll love it. Bye, Marcy.
2: Take care.
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7: Let's say that you were going to propose to a girl. The big moment has come. You've hired an orchestra. And you come out and you drop down to one knee and you're there at a table in a restaurant. The orchestra's ready to fire up. And you drop down to the knee and you pull out your little ring and you hold it up and say, I love you with all of my heart. Will you marry me? And then she looks at you and says, no. Because I find you completely unattractive. Everything about you offends me, and I would never, if you were the last man on earth, I wouldn't marry you. Then she says, oh, by the way, can I still order dinner? Okay, do you think you might be insulted by that? I mean, you've just put it all on the line. So here comes the Holy Spirit. And he says, you need to believe in Jesus. Jesus died on the cross for you. Jesus shed his blood for you at Calvary. And all you need to do is believe. And you go, you know, can I get to this later? See, that dismissive attitude actually is an insult to God. And that's what the Bible means when it says you're taking the blood of the covenant and acting as if it were common and unholy. You're taking the message of the death of Jesus and dismissing it like it means absolutely nothing. I pray that you respond to the work of the Holy Spirit and come to Jesus Christ.
6: 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Answers to questions about the Christian faith, online courses for Christian growth, and video messages from Pastor Greg Laurie can be found at harvest.org.
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1: There are parts of baby planning that dad does well and parts that mom does well.
0: Being the dad, I'd like you to point out anything that I did well. I don't know.
1: Well, in my experience, we'll see if this was the same for your, okay, you and your family. Chris, my husband, like the house has never been more put together.
0: Yeah.
1: Like both in construction, like the basement's basically done, yeah, and the house is clean.
0: He's a construction guy, and so his nesting looks different.
1: It really does than
0: my nesting did.
1: Yeah,
0: but yeah,
1: I mean the yard. Our little baby will be obsessed with how great the yard looks.
0: Yep.
1: It's pristine, and my husband felt like it was very important to get these things accomplished ahead of time.
0: Your son's first words are going to be straight lines.
1: Yes, 100%. And then I've been doing a bit more of like the hospital prep. My bag is already packed just in case, because you never know when it's going to happen. And I wrote out our birth plan. Mm-hmm. So just all of our preferences and how we want the day to go, even down to like the lighting in the room.
0: That's really smart. Like I would not have thought of that.
1: Well, I feel like that's definitely a new agey-ish thing too, like to have a birth plan ready. I don't know. But I sat Chris down and was like, let's walk through this together so you know what everything on this means. So we're walking through it, and some of it is like, we have different insurance, so I wanted to explain to him how my insurance works, if billing comes in, and talk to him about like if I can't make a decision, like here's what I want done.
0: Yeah.
1: All that jazz. And I get to the very end and walk through all these details, each little step. And Chris just looks at me and goes, Is this in case you're unconscious? I'm like, what? No, it's because I might be a little busy or in pain or tired, flustered. I don't know. I'm going to have my mind on something else. You can handle the paperwork.
0: I feel so bad for him right now, because you don't know what you don't know.
1: As
0: you, who are so good at planning and details and all of these things, I could see how his mind went from point A to point B of going,
1: I know,
0: you'll be there.
1: I know. He's like, why
0: can you not explain what you want?
1: And he does not mean it maliciously does not expect me to like do all these things. But it was just like we're both walking through this for the very first time.
0: You've never done this before, and neither has he.
1: But I will say that women tend to talk more, right? So I talk to my sister and my sister-in-law and all my friends who have kids, and I know a little bit more of what to expect.
0: Yeah.
1: Where I feel like the husband.
0: Yeah, nothing.
1: Blind. So no, he's like, clue. Is this in case you pass out?
0: Right.
1: Is this when you're unconscious?
0: What happens?
1: Why aren't you there?
0: You're connected to all these tubes and you can't speak. Yeah, his mind just went to DEFCON 3.
1: I know, just your responsibility. But I like all night was just kept going back to him. I'd walk through the living room and go, oh, is this in case you're unconscious? Is this in case you're unconscious?
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11: The risk of showers and thunderstorms in the forecast early today, then gradual clearing coming in. The winds will turn around for the north. Behind a front, star high today, mid-80s.
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0: Josh and Hannah. This is the River Morning Show. She was beaming, nearly bursting with excitement as the minister said, "I now pronounce you husband and wife." And no, this was not my wife beaming at me, although she was very excited. She was very happy. This is Kirsten. She is Joe from the midday, his new bride.
1: It's so exciting.
0: And she was about to pop. She was so excited. And I thought of them because she is the energy in that relationship.
1: Yes.
0: It doesn't mean Joe doesn't give anything. It just means he's more reserved and she is like, she lives her life with her hair on fire. I mean,
1: the first time I met her, it was like we'd been best friends for years.
0: Yeah, she's one of those kinds of personalities, which is awesome. You know, and I watch you and your husband. I hear you talk about him and the differences you guys have. And it got me thinking of an analogy I once heard, made me feel better about being an introvert. And like many introverts, I married an extrovert.
1: Uh-huh.
0: And here's how that analogy goes. Let me know if you think this makes sense.
1: Okay.
0: So the introvert is safely locked away in his or her castle tower.
1: Okay.
0: Okay, we're looking out at all the people, the hustle and bustle, and we realize we're in the tower because it's safer here.
1: So you want to be there. Like in some fairy tales, they don't want to be locked in the tower.
0: I'm not trapped. I put myself there.
1: You're happy to be there. Okay.
0: Yeah, that's right. Because this is my safe space.
1: Sure.
0: You know, because down there with the people, I end up looking like a dummy all the time. I don't know what to say. I trip over myself and I usually have food on my face. You know, that sort of thing. So that's where the introvert stays. But one day, in my case, I see a cute girl and I wonder, would she be fun to talk to? And the drawbridge cautiously starts to lower.
1: Aww.
0: Just maybe I would like to talk to her. Conversely, the extrovert is enjoying life, but sees a lonely introvert locked away, safe and sound in their tower. And in my case, she thinks, he's kind of cute. I wonder if he'd be willing to talk to me.
1: Aww.
0: And so she climbs over the lowering drawbridge. I'm not even quite prepared to lower it, but she's in.
1: Hurtling she's on top of it. Yeah.
0: It's a love story because he invited her into his safe space and she rescued him from loneliness.
1: Aww.
0: And that's how an introvert and an extrovert become husband and wife.
1: Well, that's adorable.
0: Is it? Okay.
1: I like that a lot.
0: I wasn't sure if it was total cheese ball or because that's my love story and I'm sticking to
1: it. It's cute.
2: The verdict was guilty. Case closed. The end. No chance for me to ever leave this prison of my sin. Now I know it might sound crazy, but one day a key unlocked that cell.

0: relatively unscathed from those storms that were pushing through yesterday, thankfully. This is the River Morning Show. We're Josh and Hannah. Good morning.
1: And here's a happy heart story for you. Emily was leaving work with half a sandwich and some French fries that she wasn't going to eat. And outside her office, she saw an older man she'd noticed around before. Mm-hmm. And she walked over and handed him the food.
0: Aww.
1: And said, "Hey, I'm not going to finish this. Would you like it?"
0: Mm-hmm.
1: And he smiled and thanked her. But as she started to leave, he looked at her coffee cup and said, "Thank you, Emily. I hope you're having a great evening." I know, so sweet. She said it just kind of stopped her in her tracks because she knew her name was on the cup, but she realized she never even asked him what his name was.
0: It's easy to just do the quick handoff,
1: right,
0: and then keep moving on.
1: Yes.
0: Even though you've done a good thing, but you can go deeper.
1: There's more. Mm-hmm. Yeah, so the next morning, she decided, "I'm going to introduce myself and ask more about him."
0: Yeah.
1: And so she walked up to him and said, "Hey, what's your name?" And he smiled and just said, I'm Daniel." Like, he lit up. And they talked for a few minutes. She asked him his story. Daniel shared that he used to work in construction until a back injury made him lose his job. And he didn't ask her for money or for any additional food. He just seemed elated that someone stopped, asked him his name, and got to know him a little bit.
0: It's the humanity side of it.
1: Yes, that sandwich helped for one meal, but learning each other's names meant so much more. And sometimes the greatest act of kindness isn't what you give. It's letting someone know that they matter, that they're seen, and they're not forgotten. And that's a happy heart story for you.

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1: Every day, it just makes me feel good.
2: Uplifting and encouraging. The River.

0: Because you're good.
1: We're Josh and Hannah. This is the River Morning Show. And you guys, you got it. Like, this is it. Everything comes to, all good things come to an end.
2: Oh.
1: Hannah is leaving on maternity leave tomorrow, never to return.
2: Stop it.
1: Never to.
2: Don't Wait, create no, rumors. Sorry,
1: no, hang on a second. She gave,
2: Don't
1: all
2: do
1: right.
2: That.
1: I missed the second part of this. She says, I will be back.
2: Yes.
1: Okay, well, that's ominous. I wasn't ready for that.
3: I'll be back.
1: Right, exactly. Every time he says that, it's generally not good.
2: Well, okay. Hopefully it will so be Hannah's, in this case.
1: Hannah's leaving. She'll be back as a metal skeleton to end us all. So anyway, Hannah's leaving on maternity leave tomorrow. Call with your well wishes. Like, we want to have this conversation, and I want to set her up for the best possible experience of leaving this place, because she loves it. I'm speaking for you, and you're
2: That's
1: sitting
2: okay.
1: right here.
2: That's okay.
1: She loves it so much, and so much. She loves you so much, and mm-hmm. it's going to be hard to be away, but Mama's got some new things to take care of, namely a baby boy soon.
2: Little baby.
1: So Hannah's heading out on maternity leave tomorrow. 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

0: week. You'll miss her.
1: Oh.
0: Hannah goes on maternity leave tomorrow.
1: I know. My last day on the show is today. It's right now. Yeah, it's crazy. Last day for a minute.
0: Yeah, I don't want to, like, I had a moment a moment ago talking about Hannah's never coming back. I don't mean it.
1: I am coming
0: She's
1: back.
0: She's coming back.
1: Just maternity leave.
0: Right, but it's going to be a while. It's like a 3-month thing, right?
1: Yeah,
0: so, which is great. That's great. You need that time, you and the child. So, here's what's happening this morning. You can call or text with your advice, well wishes, your prayers, your encouragement, just to send Hannah off with a smile.
1: Aww.
0: And probably an emotional basket case.
1: Absolutely.
0: That's the number's 800-609-1049. But Hannah, if it's all right with you, I would like to begin.
1: Okay.
0: Okay, so here are from a dad who's nearly raised 4 kids to adulthood.
1: Uh-huh.
0: Okay, here are some tips.
1: Oh boy.
0: At some point, this is just for maternity leave, okay?
1: Okay.
0: At some point, you'll be so tired and delirious, you see three little bums in front of you. Wipe the one in the middle. Okay?
1: Okay, noted.
0: You did not have triplets. Wipe the one in the middle.
1: And one is the cat.
0: Jeez, I didn't even think about that. Fish, get out of here. Next, nothing will prepare. Well, let me ask you this, because... Okay. Are you going to be nursing, or are you going to be...
1: Yeah, that's the goal.
0: Okay.
1: Absolutely.
0: Nothing will prepare you or your husband for opening the free...

0: freezer and seeing a high rise of frozen milk bags. Yeah. It's just, it's weird.
1: I saw my sister's like that for her past three kids. No way. Like, what is happening here?
0: What the? Wow. So just tell your husband too, like when he has to go retrieve some, he's going to hear voices in his head. Like they're all talking to him. It's strange.
1: the milk bag?
0: Yeah. They're just like, hey, pick me. I'm like, no, I will not.
1: Look at the dates.
0: Yeah. Well, there's that part too. Next, you're about to engage with a new state of being. There's happy, sad, angry, hungry, hangry, tired, and now autopilot.
1: Ooh.
0: Embrace it.
1: Yeah.
0: You're going to need autopilot. And you'll
1: feel all of that all on top of each other.
0: Yeah. Some tips for maternity leave as Hannah gets ready to go out on that tomorrow. Hannah, when you get a chance to do nothing, do nothing. Do nothing. Mm-hmm. Those will be few and far between. Sit there.
1: Okay.
0: All right.
1: I'll try.
0: Yes.
1: That's hard for me to do in a normal day.
0: You're a doer.
1: Yeah.
0: Don't do it.
1: Okay.
0: Sit there. And then last but not least, and this is most importantly, look at that little life and realize God gave him to you and to your husband, Chris. Of all the mommies and daddies who have ever lived, God has placed this little one in your family.
1: Aww.
0: And he's done it on purpose because you are the best mom and dad for him. Remember that. Thank God for his kindness and marvel at his handiwork, and then clean up the blowout because it probably just happened. Suda, thank you for calling to share some encouragement for Hannah. What did you want to share as she heads out on maternity leave tomorrow?
2: I've listened to 104.9 for a very long time, probably since its inception.
1: Oh.
2: And you have brought out so much of Jesus in the radio station and the patience in which you guys work together and how well you have really shared the love of Christ. I'm just grateful for. So I do hope you're back. Like
1: yes.
2: You said.
0: I know. I started rumors. She's coming back.
1: I know. I am absolutely coming back. And I am absolutely hormonal. So you're bringing me to tears right now, Suda. Oh, my goodness. Thank you so much for that encouragement.
2: Don't apologize for the tears. And it's a great blessing. And may God bless you and your family. And may God bless Josh while he's also hanging out.
0: Hey, thanks. Appreciate that. Everybody always forgets the guy.
2: Thank you guys for what you do. I know you could be doing something different, but what you're doing is just so much, so needed. So thank you.
1: Suda, thanks, so much for being a part of the River family. It is such a blessing, and thank you for your encouragement. Truly, it means so much.
2: God bless.
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0: I'm Josh, and I'm soon about to be by myself because Hannah's leaving on maternity leave tomorrow. Thanks for nothing. Don't. Jeez. Everything's about the mom.
1: Tell me how you really feel.
0: I am so pumped for you guys. So excited. Aww. So baby boy will be arriving very soon. Hannah is leaving tomorrow. Today is her last show until sometime this fall.
1: I know. It just depends on when he decides to make his grand entrance.
0: So you can share some well wishes, a prayer, some encouragement, some advice, anything really. Call or text 800-609-1049. Guy actually texted and he had a question. And I think a lot of people have had the same question. When do we find out the baby name? For crying out loud!
1: I know.
0: We know it's a boy, but what?
1: We've kept it a little, you know, close.
0: I know. But it's Hank.
1: Hank is a good name.
0: It is. No, we're laughing at it only because we don't know any. I don't know any Hanks.
1: I don't know any Hanks.
0: But any Hank could probably fix my car. Anyway.
1: I know. It's not Hank.
0: Okay.
1: Right. But the second baby boy arrives, you know, I'll be sending you, Josh, a photo and I'll have you share with our River family.
0: All right. You got it.
1: His name. And so just keep listening because it could be any day now.
0: His name and the stats, too. I want to see how big this kid is.
1: Of course.
0: All right, so these are some folks who chimed in either on text at 800-609-1049 or on the River Morning Show Facebook group. You can search the River Morning Show with Josh and Hannah and chime in there. But Jenny said, hi, Hannah. We're going to miss you. I listen to you and Josh every morning on the way to work. Aww. We're so incredibly happy for you. I have 11-year-old boy-girl twins like you and your brother are.
1: Yes.
0: And an 8-year-old little fella. And let me say, I'm still learning something new every day. And as they've gotten older and I've looked back at the baby years, I think about what I would do different. And the biggest thing is be present.
1: Ooh, yeah.
0: I was always looking for the next milestone, anxious for the next day and when they'd be out of diapers or do the next thing. But now I miss those moments. Mm. So when that, this gets me, when that tiny little hand grabs a hold of your finger, soak it in and thank God for every second he has blessed you with your sweet baby.
1: Oh, I love that.
0: I know. She finished saying, I know it seems cliche to say, but it's so true. Time truly does fly by.
1: Yeah.
0: I can relate.
1: Thank you so much, friend.
0: That's from Jenny. Tammy said, take a breath. You can do it and get as much sleep as you can now because you're not getting any the rest of your life. Pack some snacks for you and hubby so you don't have to leave, so he doesn't have to leave all the time to get food unless you need a break from him.
1: Well,
0: to which you send him out for food. No,
1: this will absolutely be the most amount of time we'll spend together these 12 weeks.
0: Yeah. Get the bag ready so you can grab and go to the hospital, wishing all good vibes for a healthy baby and good labor.
1: Oh, that's great.
0: And then from Peggy, she said, always have the next diaper handy, especially with a boy.
1: Yeah.
0: Mm. She said, my son peed every time I changed him. Learned to have something ready always. Didn't understand why he wouldn't just take care of that before I changed him. Uh-huh. She said, my second son peed a stream after he was born. Almost got me when I looked down to see him.
1: Oh, no.
0: My mom told me I peed on the doctor when I was born.
1: No, yeah, boys are dangerous.
0: Welcome to the world, everyone. So there's that. She said, take lots of pictures because they are precious memories. Oh, Hannah.
1: I am just in disbelief that today is my last day for a while. I'll be back, but it doesn't feel real. Mm-hmm. Like, I feel like, I'm going to wake up tomorrow morning and I'll be here. But no, I'm off to a brand new season for the next, forever.
0: Do you have any plants that need watered while you're gone? Because you could just bring your son in and have him pee on those things because he's going to be watering.
1: He's going to
0: be watering everyone.
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0: Well, Josh and Hannah, this is the River Morning Show. Good morning.
1: If you've been to the Ohio State Fair, you are very familiar with the chocolate-covered bacon on a stick.
0: Yes, please.
1: The classic turkey leg.
0: Yes, please.
1: The Dole Whip.
0: Yes, please.
1: Fried everything.
0: Bring it on.
1: It's the best. And of course, the crazy deviled egg flavors from the Ohio Poultry Association. This year, they are all Americana-themed in honor of America's 250th birthday.
0: Celebrating like none other.
1: Yes. But there are some weird fair foods out there that I've never seen at the Ohio State Fair.
0: Okay.
1: And you can absolutely correct me if I'm wrong. And there are so many fairs coming up around the state of Ohio that if you've seen or had a really unusual fair food, please call or text to share about it, 800-609-1049. But here are some that I found from around the country, and I want to see if you would try it.
0: Okay,
1: Curious your thoughts.
0: Chances are yes, but we'll see.
1: Okay, first one is from Massachusetts.
0: Okay.
1: It's not too bad. It's the deep-fried jelly beans.
0: I mean,
1: it's funnel cake batter, deep fried, and in the middle of it is a bunch of jelly beans.
0: I'm not a big jelly beans guy.
1: Neither am I, so this was not intriguing to me.
0: I mean, it's a funnel cake, so that's kind of the entry point for me. And if a jelly bean got in my mouth, I'm okay with it. So I would try it.
1: Okay.
0: I don't know that I would choose it out of a lineup of things.
1: Okay, how about this one? These are unusual fair foods. This is from Arkansas. It's the Dubai chocolate corn dog. So there is a hot dog that's topped with chocolate sauce, pistachio, and then like phyllo pastry dough.
0: Right.
1: And so it's supposed to be like this. I mean, it's a hot dog.
0: I would do
1: that
0: it.
1: Tastes like a pastry.
0: I would do it.
1: You would do that?
0: I would try it. Sweet and savory.
1: I mean, yes.
0: I'd do it.
1: If it was in front of me, I guess I'd try it. Yep. But the idea of a hot dog in chocolate?
0: I mean, I've got to be in the right mood. But chances are, if I'm at the fair, I was in that mood to get me to the fair.
1: Okay, good point.
0: So let's go for it.
1: This one is from the California State Fair, unusual fair foods. It is the cotton candy burger. So two beef patties with cheese, and then they're topped with a large amount of pink cotton candy and served on a bun. And then a second blue piece, like huge piece of cotton candy, is attached to the top. So sugar with,
0: right.
1: 100% sugar with beef patties.
0: If I'm doing sugar and beef patties, I want to replace the bun with a donut. That's as far as I'm going.
1: That's a good point. But that's interesting you say that, because you'll do chocolate and a hot dog, but you won't do a beef patty and a cotton candy.
0: And the thing about the cotton candy is, like, that will get so sticky on you.
1: It will.
0: That is a mess. The hot dog thing was on a stick. That's fine. You can avoid the stickiness.
1: Okay.
0: This burger is a disaster.
1: All right.
0: I'm out.
1: This one just feels so Arizona.
0: Oh, okay. Is it cactus?
1: It's not, but it's probably a little prickly.
0: Mm-hmm.
1: Chocolate covered scorpions.
0: Okay, listen.
1: These are whole scorpions.
0: If you
1: can see the photo, it's crazy.
0: If you're trying to hasten the return of our Lord and Savior, Jesus Christ, go ahead and cover a scorpion in chocolate and give it to me and say I'm supposed to eat it. No!
1: One, I'm never eating bugs.
0: No!
1: But two, a scorpion?
0: No, thank you.
1: No!
0: If it can poke at me like a dentist needle, don't want to eat it.
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9: Risk of showers and thunderstorms in the forecast early today, then gradual clearing coming in. The winds will turn around from the north behind a front. Our high today, mid-80s.
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0: uplifting and encouraging the river. This is the River Morning Show, and your story isn't over yet. I know this for two reasons. Okay, one, you're still breathing, so you're not done, and God's not through with you. Next, and this is something my dad taught me when I was a teenager and a young adult and going through those tough times, he told me each psalm wasn't written in a single day.
1: So in the Bible,
0: there's a book called Psalms, and King David wrote most of them. And David was a man after God's own heart, one of the closest humans ever to God. And David still made some massive mistakes.
1: Oh, yeah.
0: And David was also a very emotional person. He wore his heart on his sleeve. And so he was honest with God about those times when he felt abandoned or distraught, emotionally drained, exasperated, afraid, or angry. And he would put that on God sometimes, like, how much longer will you remain silent? How much longer will the evil run free? And all these different things. And then in a lot of those psalms, those songs that David wrote, they end with, "But I will trust in the Lord God, my Savior."
1: Yes.
0: And I was frustrated with that, going like, "Dad, how am I supposed to get to there when it feels like this right now?" And he looked at me and said, "There's no way he wrote all that in one sitting." He wrote, most likely, the tough parts when it was tough. And after he lived through some of it, he went back and he finished it with a little cap of going, "You know what, God, you were right."
1: And isn't that so human?
0: Yes. Isn't it?
1: You're so human.
0: And it gave me such freedom to go, okay, it doesn't mean that I lose hope, but it does mean that as it hurts, I can let it hurt. You know, it's not a lack of faith to go, "This is painful and I don't like it, God."
1: And you can ask questions.
0: You can. You can say the things because God's shoulders are big enough to carry you and all your, and I can say this because they're mine, all my little complaints.
1: Yeah, of course. You know,
0: in the midst of all of that. So his story, King David's story, took time. So has mine and so will yours. If it's not good, God's not done with you yet.
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0: and I am the river. The value of having uplifting and encouraging and godly music on the air. We have to do our part too to make sure that we're investing in the future of our children and just this generation.
1: You are pouring into the next generation. That is such a needed, a worthy and blessed calling. Pouring into the little ones, the tweens, the teenagers, who will be or already are the ones making the name of Jesus known.
2: And they're also the ones that are going to rule the world later. They so we really may as well are. Make sure they're pointed in the right direction.
1: Absolutely. Every day when you turn on the river and let the words of God flow through the airwaves and into their hearts, you are building soldiers of the Lord. You are creating servant hearts. Little hands in the air, worshiping the one who created them on purpose and for a purpose.
2: There's no better picture than that.
1: Josh, you just saw a picture of your kiddo at church camp with his hands lifted high,
2: right,
1: praising Jesus. How many goosebumps did you get?
2: There's a verse that says something like, this is the Josh paraphrase, it's wrong, but it's like, there's nothing better for a parent than to see their child living for God.
1: Yes.
2: And it's like the deep feeling of that cannot be explained in words.
1: And you know, as a parent, as a grandparent, as an aunt or an uncle, that what goes in comes out.
2: Yep. Oh yeah.
1: And a great place to start is just having your kiddo worshiping Jesus through the river each and every day. On their way to the pool this summer, on their way to school, once it starts back up, you get to be a part of building the love of Jesus into the foundation of who they are. Thank you for being a part of this River family. If you want to learn more about sharing his love all across Ohio to families and to homes and, of course, to that next generation, text the word GIVE to 800-609-1049.
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0: Josh, she's Hannah. It's the River Morning Show, and here's news you can use. Hannah's leaving tomorrow.
1: Stop.
0: You need to know that. Hannah's going to be on maternity leave beginning tomorrow. She will be back sometime before the end of the year.
1: Mm-hmm.
0: It's going to be a three-month-long, dark, sad time without her.
1: Oh, no.
0: No, that's right. Single tears is for you.
1: It'll just be a little bit of a different season.
0: We are so excited, though. So, You're going to be a great mom. Your husband's going to be a great dad. Just want you, as you're listening, to know tomorrow, you'll still hear Hannah throughout this time. We're going to play some of the best moments of the show, and then we'll be doing a bunch of other stuff, too. But Hannah leaves tomorrow.
1: Mm-hmm.
0: Pray for her.
1: Yes, please do.
0: Baby's coming very soon.
1: More news you can use this morning. Ohio's back-to-school sales tax holiday is coming back.
0: Ooh, okay, good.
1: So that's August 7th through the 9th. So not this weekend, but the next. But there are some changes that I wanted you to be aware of.
0: Are these good changes or bad changes?
1: So over the last 2 years, it was kind of an expanded holiday, but Ohio is going back to the basics. So in the past, some of that sales tax exemption included computers, tablets, and other technology purchases. Mm-hmm. No more. Now they're narrowing the focus back down to basic school supplies and clothing.
0: Okay, well, clothing still, because shoes are expensive.
1: Yes. Well, here's the thing. It covers up to $75 per item. So I think it works for the littles. I think about the teenagers who have the really fancy Nikes and Uggs and all that jazz.
0: Come on.
1: It won't cover that unless they're on sale or something.
0: Don't they know? And it costs a lot out here.
1: I know.
0: That's a lot out here.
1: That's why I want you to be prepared as you're budgeting for that sales tax holiday.
0: Right.
1: It's $75 per clothing item and then $20 for instructional materials. And that's per item.
0: But it is
1: different from what they've done the last 2 years. Yep. So I just wanted you to be aware of that as you think ahead.
0: Uplifting and encouraging.
1: More back to school news. It's not just pencils and binders anymore. Tweens and teens are using different like trends to show off their style, which has always been a thing, but I'm dying a little bit inside at some of these trends.
0: Okay.
1: So some of the biggest must-haves, the Owala water bottles are replacing Stanley. I feel like that's kind of been on the up and up for a minute.
0: I have an Owala right now.
1: Yeah, you do. He's literally taking a sip of it as we speak. Yes. Bag charms are a huge deal for backpacks. So think those like jelly cap plushies and the Labubu collectibles.
0: My sons do keychains.
1: Yes, keychains are just like a big deal. Kiddos love the ones that you don't actually know what's inside when you buy it.
0: Oh, yeah.
1: It's like the surprise inside.
0: Mm-hmm.
1: But this is the part that I'm like, what is going on? Retro tech is making a comeback. So kiddos, in preparation for school, want tiny digital cameras, MP3 players, and like actual earbuds that have string, like the strings on them.
0: Yeah, because they're harder to lose.
1: But it's just like, are we going back to my days in school? What's going on?
0: And I'm
1: going
0: to tell these kids, and they're not going to listen to me because I'm an old man. Those MP3 players are garbage. Terrible.
1: I was just laughing at this list because Uggs have made a comeback. Birkenstocks are making a comeback. Converse. Like, this was my childhood. It's all,
0: you know what it means,
1: Hannah?
0: It all
1: just comes back.
0: It means you're old.
1: Oh, thank you. Thank you for that.
0: As you're getting ready to give birth to your first child.
1: I know, right? This Saturday, just days away, it's the River's Rock the Lake at the beautiful Indian Lake in Lakeview. This completely free concert is filled with the powerhouse worship of

0: And so that would always be in our Christmas gifts. There would be a book. And I remember the year she gave me The Lion, the Witch, and the Wardrobe.
1: This is Focus on the Family Minute, and Sheila Walsh has a powerful memory of reading C.S. Lewis as a child.
0: And on Christmas Day, I'm reading it, and I'm getting halfway through, and I come to the place where Aslan, the lion representing Christ, is slain. And I throw the book across the room, and my mom says, "What's wrong with you?" And I said, "Aslan died. This is terrible. I hate this book." And she said, "Then you need to read on." I have kept that in mind all my life. If you find yourself in a tough place right now, then you need to read on, because the story's not over.
2: Well,
0: God has promised, not that everything is good or that everything feels good, but God has promised that He will bring good from everything that happens in our life.
1: More from Sheila Walsh about trusting God's promises at FamilyMinute.org.
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10: The risk of showers and thunderstorms in the forecast early today, then gradual clearing coming in. The winds will turn around from the north behind a front. Our high today, mid-80s.
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0: It's the final countdown.
1: At this time tomorrow, it'll be you, me, and no Hannah. Hannah's going on maternity leave tomorrow. So we're pumped. We're excited about
2: that. It's just a whole new season.
1: Yeah. And a lot of people have a lot of experience that, Hannah, that you don't have yet because you haven't been a mom.
3: No.
1: And I will never have because I'll never be a mom.
2: Yeah, but you're a parent.
1: Thank you. Yes, that's true. So you can share your well wishes, prayers, encouragement, some advice, whatever it may be for Hannah before she heads off into that maternity leave sunset. Call or text 800-609-1049. We did get a call from our good friend Lori in Mansfield, and she was just gushing about how wonderful you are and how excited she is.
2: She's the sweetest. Yeah.
1: So there's that. Christy mentioned on the River Morning Show Facebook group, and you can become a member there. Just search the River Morning Show with Josh and Hannah. She said, Hannah, it's okay to ask for help. I had a hard time with that. I wanted to do it all, but quickly became overwhelmed. Make it a priority. Make time for your needs and to care for yourself.
2: That's good. That's so good. I keep hearing like it's okay to even ask for help for like vacuuming the house unloading the dishwasher.
1: Listen, imagine like put yourself in your girlfriend's shoes. Like how awesome would you feel if they asked you to come help with that?
2: Oh, I would sprint over.
1: Yeah.
2: Absolutely.
1: Yeah. So remember that part. A husband and dad who did not give us his name, so we'll call him Tom. I don't know. he said, remember this, your husband is trying. It may not always seem like it, and we don't always show it in the best way, but there's never a day we don't care about our family and our kids. Although it might seem like some days we don't. Just remember, he's walking a tightrope out in the world to try to make everything work. Trust him.
2: That's good, because I know from friends and family that these next few weeks and months could be the most impatient I might be.
1: As a husband and father, anonymous dad guy, thank you. That really is real.
2: Yeah.
1: That really, and we don't know what we're doing. It's our first time too, you know, so there's that. And then Vicky in London, Ohio said, Hannah, my tip for you is don't lose Hannah. It's so easy to get caught up in the new little one and the blessing that is him, as you should. But don't forget, Hannah's not just a wife, a mom, an auntie, a sister, a daughter, all the things. Hannah is beautifully and wonderfully made.
2: I'm gonna cry.
1: And she needs to be celebrated and not forgotten. Please remember you are beautifully and wonderfully made, and you need to not lose you.
2: Goodness.
1: We'll wait patiently for your return. Okay, so Hannah, you are a dearly loved friend, and you will be sorely missed, but we still have some time this morning.
2: Yes,
1: so we're not saying our goodbyes yet, but you can say your goodbyes now. It's a weird thing that just happened.
2: Well,
1: but anyway,
2: I will be back.
1: Yeah, she's
2: Don't
1: coming back.
2: Don't hear this and think I'm leaving.
1: She's coming back.
2: Just maternity leave.
1: Right, and then she's just going to come back with all these stories about her baby. So
2: spit up and blow out. You're welcome.
1: Wait. That's going to be the best. call or text now with anything and everything you'd like to say to Hannah before she heads off for maternity leave. 800-609-1049.
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1: and the AC breaks down,
2: 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Please, no!
0: A song won't help the temperature.
2: No!
1: But it can help keep the temper down, uplifting and encouraging. The River.
3: I have felt the deepest loss. 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And when it led me to the cross, only then I understood.

0: It's the River Morning Show. We're Josh and Hannah. And there is a new place this week you can listen to more Josh and Hannah. It's something we are so excited about.
1: Yes.
0: It's a partnership with two of our friends from Christian Radio in Cleveland, formerly of a station called The Fish there. Mm-hmm. Their names are Len and Sarah, and they have a daily podcast called A Positive Start to Your Day podcast. And it's a lot of similar stuff like you hear on this show, but they have a little newsy segment like news you can use. Len and Sarah are overseas right now with some of their listeners, and they invited us on their podcast just to share each and every day and hang out and have some fun.
1: It's been great.
0: It's incredible. Yeah.
1: And getting to know some of their family has been a really fun time.
0: Right. So we're saying this for two reasons. One, we're just super grateful that they wanted to partner with The River and with The Morning Show to be like, hey, let's have some fun together while we're away. And then also, you can like stay encouraged podcast style with their podcast. It's called A Positive Start to Your Day with Len and Sarah. 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Hannah's got one called And That's a True Story. Mm-hmm. 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
1: Yes.
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0: It's the River Morning Show where Josh and Hannah, I believe the appropriate word is squee.
1: Sure. Because it's a river sing-along.
0: Yeah.
1: Singing some of the hits you know and love with a twist. Some of the words are missing and you are needed to fill them in. 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So that's front row seating.
0: Mm-hmm.
1: That includes VIP parking and a meet and greet with the artist.
0: Whoa!
1: Yes, this
0: that's
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0: See, this is why I said squee
1: yes,
0: at the beginning.
1: Absolutely.
0: Woohoo!
1: Now remember, general admission tickets to Rock the Lake are free, but those front row seats are for purchase only. 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
0: Win your way in up front.
1: Yes, thank you.
0: Mm-hmm.
1: And you'll worship with John Reddick, Megan Woods, and Torrin Wells. You just have to finish the lyrics to this song. Ready? Here we go.
0: So that's it. Then
1: that's
0: you keep
1: it.
0: Singing.
1: You got to finish the rest.
0: It flubbed up at the beginning. Let me play it again. And then you keep on going.
1: It is a river sing-along. 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
11: Risk of showers and thunderstorms in the forecast early today, then gradual clearing coming in. The winds will turn around for the north behind a front. Star high today, mid-80s.
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1: Hi, Heidi. Are you ready to play a river sing-along?
2: I am.
0: All right. All right,
1: you're playing for some real big fun here because it's front row seats at Rock the Lake. It's VIP parking. Woo! And a meet and greet with the Rock the Lake artist.
2: Yeah.
1: Woo! So this is pretty good.
0: Yeah, so no pressure, but if you don't win, you don't win. So
1: well, yeah.
2: It's okay, but I want to try.
0: Okay.
1: Perfect. Well, we are going to play this song. When it stops, you sing the next few words. Sound good?
2: Yes.
1: Okay. 3, 2.

0: this is amazing too, because full disclosure here, Hannah was like, I don't know what those next words are.
1: Oh, I felt so bad.
0: I have no idea.
1: I was like, I don't know what comes next.
0: Oh, you got it, Heidi. Way to go.
2: Thank you. My birthday is the 31st, so the 1st would be like a nice birthday gift.
0: Absolutely.
1: That's perfect. Oh, my goodness. Well, Heidi, we hope you have a wonderful time at Rock the Lake. It's going to be a beautiful day of worship. Can't wait to see you in the front row.
0: Okay, two chances down, two more to go. So you've got another chance to win your way into the VIP section for Rock the Lake. The concert is this Saturday. Next chance to play a River Sing-Along is tomorrow, 8:39 on the River Morning Show.

0: I'm Josh. She's Hannah. You're our friend. Thanks for listening to the River Morning Show. Follow your heart is great advice if you're Disney.
1: Oh.
0: This is typically how they run most of their love stories.
1: Yeah.
0: Is follow your heart. Here's the thing. That is not what Jesus said.
2: Hold on just a minute.
3: He said what?
0: Jesus, shockingly, said something completely opposite.
1: Mm.
0: Wouldn't you know?
1: Mm-hmm.
0: It's kind of a trend when it comes to Jesus. In the Old Testament, through the prophet Jeremiah, Jesus, God, said this. And God used his prophets in the Old Testament all the time to do speaking for him. But it all comes from the same person. It's Jesus speaking to you and to me and to his people then. So here's what Jeremiah said and what Jesus told him to write. The heart is deceitful above all things and beyond cure. Who can understand it? Now, if you and like I have lived your life listening to Disney, and I'm not dissing on Disney so much. I like Disney.
1: It's entertaining.
0: But that's not God's message for us. Our heart will lead us astray every single time because it wants what it wants. I love me some me. I'm gonna get what I need because that's where my heart is leading. But God says, don't trust it. It's beyond cure. And so what do we do instead? We trust God. I have to remember, follow my heart to my destruction. Follow Jesus to eternity.
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0: I love the river. 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And you guys have really helped me with that. I'm Marissa. I'm from Westerville, Ohio, and I am the river.
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0: Joe's Home for Jesus Music. This is The River. We're Josh and Hannah. And Hannah, usually when we get to this segment of the show, I'll say you're going to love Wait What?
1: Yeah.
0: Which usually means you're not going to love Wait What? But Hannah, today, for real, you're going to love this.
1: Okay.
2: News that'll make you go,
3: Wait, what?
0: Ernest Hemingway.
1: Yeah.
0: You know the name?
1: Yeah, the author guy.
0: Yeah. A novelist, as they say. Well, he had cats.
1: Okay.
0: I know you like
1: this
0: cats.
1: This is a good start.
0: And his cats had thumbs.
1: Well, like just like the little back.
0: So they have thing? No, not the back thing. I don't know what they call that.
1: Yeah.
0: These cats, and they are adorable. They have furry little what looks like chameleon feet.
1: No.
0: It like is a
1: full-fledged.
0: It's a Hemingway cat. It is a special breed of cat that has thumbs.
1: And they call them the Hemingway cat?
0: That's a Hemingway cat. If you have a cat with a thumb sticking out there, and I don't mean like a weird growth, I mean it's supposed to be there. It's a thumb. It's a Hemingway cat.
1: They must be so productive.
0: I don't know what they do with their thumb, but they've got one. And I'm scared and also really amazed at everything God did.
1: They're so cute.
0: Yeah, it's like, look at this. That cat. He wants a ride. Thumbs out.

0: New music from Matt Maher, gonna be all right. This is the River Morning Show. We're Josh and Hannah, and you've heard of maternity leave. In fact, I'm staring into the eyes of a person taking it.
1: I know.
0: Hannah goes on maternity leave tomorrow. Hannah, maybe in a few years you'll be ready for the new trend.
1: Okay.
0: There's a new trend called teen-ternity leave.
1: What?
0: Teen-ternity. The term has been spreading online.
1: Okay.
0: Because parents are opening up about cutting their work hours, switching to flexible jobs, or stopping jobs altogether so they can be around during their teens' adolescent years.
1: Really?
0: Teen-ternity.
1: I'm okay.
0: Yeah. You see smile on my face? Because I've got teens.
1: Yeah, you're like, sign me up.
0: And I need some ternity.
1: I guess.
0: Let's go. Come on.
1: I guess if you have the financial ability to so, that's great. I'm just trying to figure out how that functions.
0: Leaving work entirely is probably not for most people. But
1: yeah.
0: I could totally see like someone going, I would like some more flexible work hours. Or could we do more work from home or those kinds of things?
1: Sure.
0: To where they can be with their kids. So taking some teen-ternity.
1: Well, like, I guess my mom kind of did that because she started working at our school. So she would have the same hours
0: there you go.
1: As us and
0: there
1: could
0: you
1: be
0: go.
1: Home when we're getting off the bus and whatnot.
0: All right. You're on board.

0: guess. So
1: when do you come back from maternity leave?
0: Like mid-October.
1: Okay, I will be mid-November back from my teen-ternity. Good luck, everyone.
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9: Front sliding on through, a small in chance for showers or a thunderstorm with it as the afternoon goes on. Breaks of the overcast too and are high climbing to about 85, and the winds are turning around for the north. Tonight partly cloudy, a low 65, and sunny for tomorrow, the high low 80s. I'm meteorologist Jennifer Naramore on Uplifting and Encouraging the River.
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0: Josh. She's Hannah. It's the River Morning Show, and here's news you can use. Hannah's leaving tomorrow.
1: Stop.
0: You need to know that. Hannah's going to be on maternity leave beginning tomorrow. She will be back sometime before the end of the year.
1: Mm-hmm.
0: It's going to be a three-month-long, dark, sad time without her.
1: No,
0: that's right. Single tears is for you.
1: It'll just be a little bit of a different season.
0: We are so excited, though. Thank you. You're going to be a great mom. Your husband's going to be a great dad. Just want you, as you're listening, to know tomorrow you'll still hear Hannah throughout this time. We're going to play some of the best moments of the show, and then we'll be doing a bunch of other stuff too. But Hannah leaves tomorrow.
1: Mm-hmm.
0: Pray for her.
1: Yes, please do.
0: Baby's coming very soon.
1: More news you can use this morning. Ohio's back to school sales tax holiday is coming back.
0: Ooh, okay, good.
1: So that's August 7th through the 9th. So not this weekend, but the next. But there are some changes that I wanted you to be aware of.
0: Are these good changes or bad changes?
1: So over the last 2 years, it was kind of an expanded holiday, but Ohio is going back to the basics. So in the past, some of that sales tax exemption included computers, tablets, and other technology purchases. Mm-hmm. No more. Now they're narrowing the focus back down to basic school supplies and clothing.
0: Okay, well, clothing still, because shoes are expensive.
1: Yes. Well, here's the thing. It covers up to $75 per item. So I think it works for the littles. I think about the teenagers who have the really fancy Nikes and Uggs and all that jazz.
0: Come on.
1: It won't cover that unless they're on sale or something.
0: Don't they know? Man, it costs a lot out here.
1: I know.
0: It costs a lot out
1: here. That's why I want you to be prepared as you're budgeting for that sales tax holiday.
0: Right.
1: It's $75 per clothing item and then $20 for instructional materials. And that's per item.
0: But still. Okay. All right.
1: But it is different from what they've done the last 2 years. Yep. So I just wanted you to be aware of that as you think ahead.
0: Uplifting and encouraging.
1: More back to school news. It's not just pencils and binders anymore. Tweens and teens are using different like trends to show off their style, which has always been a thing, but I'm dying a little bit inside at some of these trends.
0: Okay.
1: So some of the biggest must-haves, the Owala water bottles are replacing Stanley. I feel like that's kind of been on the up and up for a minute.
0: I have an Owala right now.
1: Yeah, you do. You do. He's literally taking a sip of it as we speak. Yes. Bag charms are a huge deal for backpacks. So think those like Jelly Cat plushies and the Labubu collectibles.
0: My sons do keychains.
1: Yes, keychains are just like a big deal. Kiddos love the ones that you don't actually know what's inside when you buy it.
0: Oh, yeah.
1: It's like the surprise inside.
0: Mm-hmm.
1: But this is the part that I'm like, what is going on? Retro tech is making a comeback. So kiddos, in preparation for school, want tiny digital cameras, MP3 players, and like actual earbuds that have string, like the strings on them.
0: Yeah, because they're harder to lose.
1: But it's just like, are we going back to my days in school? What's going on?
0: And I'm
1: going
0: to tell these kids, and they're not going to listen to me because I'm an old man. Those MP3 players are garbage.
1: I know.
0: Terrible.
1: I was just laughing at this list because Uggs have made a comeback. Birkenstocks are making a comeback. Converse. Like, this was my childhood. It's all,
0: you know what it means,
1: Hannah?
0: It all
1: just comes back.
0: It means you're old.
1: Oh, thank you. Thank you for that.
0: As you're getting ready to give birth to your first child.
1: I know, right? This Saturday, just days away, it's the River's Rock the Lake at the beautiful Indian Lake in Lakeview. This completely free concert is filled with the powerhouse worship of Megan Woods,
0: woo!
1: John Reddick, woo! Torin Wells.
0: Woo!
1: You do not want to miss this.
0: Come on
1: now. It is a day of worship. It is a day in the sun where there's going to be food vendors and a kids hangout area.
0: The kid zone is always
1: hopping. Yes, the beautiful beach and the water. Bring some towels, bring a blanket, bring your chairs, and get ready to just have a great time with your River family. Again, the concert itself is free. Learn more when you text the word LAKE to 800-609-1049.
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0: because you're good.
1: We're Josh and Hannah. Good morning. 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
2: There are parts of baby planning that dad does well and parts that mom does well.
1: Being the dad, I'd like you to point out anything that I did well. I don't know.
2: Well, in my experience, we'll see if this was the same for your you and your family. Chris, my husband, like the house has never been more put together.
1: Yeah.
2: Both in construction, like the basement's basically done and the house is clean.
1: He's a construction guy. And so his nesting looks different.
2: It really does than
1: my nesting did.
2: Yeah.
1: But yeah.
2: I mean, the yard, our little baby will be obsessed with how great the yard looks.
1: Yep.
2: It's pristine. And my husband felt like it was very important to get these things accomplished ahead of time.
1: Your son's first words are going to be straight lines.
2: Yes. 100%. And then I've been doing a bit more of like the hospital prep. My bag is already packed just in case, because you never know when it's going to happen. And I wrote out our birth plan. Mm-hmm. So just all of our preferences and how we want the day to go, even down to like the lighting in the room.
1: That's really smart. Like I would not have thought of that.
2: Well, I feel like that's definitely a new agey-ish thing too, like to have a birth plan ready. I don't know. But I sat Chris down and was like, let's walk through this together so you know what everything on this means. So we're walking through it, and some of it is like, we have different insurance, so I wanted to explain to him how my insurance works if billing comes in, and talk to him about like if I can't make a decision, like here's what I want done.
1: Yeah.
2: All that jazz. And I get to the very end and walk through all these details, each little step. And Chris just looks at me and goes, Is this in case you're unconscious? I'm like, what? No, it's because I might be a little busy or in pain or tired, flustered. I don't know. I'm going to have my mind on something else. You can handle the paperwork.
1: I feel so bad for him right now, because you don't know what you don't know.
2: You don't.
1: As you, who are so good at planning and details and all of these things, I could see how his mind went from point A to point B of going,
2: I know.
1: You'll be there.
2: I know. He's like, you tell him.
1: Why can you not explain what you want?
2: And he does not mean it maliciously does not expect me to like do all these things. But it was just like we're both walking through this for the very first time.
1: You've never done this before, and neither has he.
2: But I will say that women tend to talk more, right? So I talk to my sister and my sister-in-law and all my friends who have kids, and I know a little bit more of what to expect.
1: Yeah.
2: Where I feel like the husband...
1: Yeah, nothing.
2: blind. So he's like, is this in case you pass out?
1: Right.
2: Is this when you're unconscious?
1: What happens?
2: Why aren't you there?
1: You're connected to all these tubes and you can't speak. Yeah, his mind just went to DEFCON 3.
2: I know, like,
1: he's
2: just your responsibility. But I like all night was just kept going back to him. I'd walk through the living room and go, is this in case you're unconscious? Is this in case you're unconscious?
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0: We're Josh and Hannah. This is the River Morning Show. She was beaming, nearly bursting with excitement as the minister said, "I now pronounce you husband and wife." And no, this was not my wife beaming at me, although she was very excited. She was very happy. This is Kirsten. She is Joe from the midday, his new bride.
1: It's so exciting.
0: And she was about to pop. She was so excited. And I thought of them because she is the energy in that relationship.
1: Yes.
0: It doesn't mean Joe doesn't give anything. It just means he's more reserved. And she is like, she lives her life with her hair on fire. I mean,
1: the first time I met her, it was like we'd been best friends for years.
0: Yeah, she's one of those kinds of personalities, which is awesome. You know, and I watch you and your husband. I hear you talk about him and the differences you guys have. And it got me thinking of an analogy I once heard, made me feel better about being an introvert. And like many introverts, I married an extrovert. And here's how that analogy goes. Let me know if you think this makes sense.
1: Okay. So
0: the introvert is safely locked away in his or her castle tower.
1: Okay,
0: we're looking out at all the people, the hustle and bustle. And we realize we're in the tower because it's safer here.
1: So you want to be there. Like in some fairy tales, they don't want to be locked in the tower.
0: I'm not trapped. I put myself there.
1: You're happy to be there. Okay.
0: Yeah, that's right. Because this is my safe space.
1: Sure.
0: You know, because down there with the people, I end up looking like a dummy all the time. I don't know what to say. I trip over myself and I usually have food on my face. You know, that sort of thing. So that's where the introvert stays. But one day, in my case, I see a cute girl and I wonder, would she be fun to talk to? And the drawbridge cautiously starts to lower.
1: Aww.
0: Just maybe I would like to talk to her. Conversely, the extrovert is enjoying life, but sees a lonely introvert locked away, safe and sound in their tower. And in my case, she thinks, he's kind of cute. I wonder if he'd be willing to talk to me. And so she climbs over the lowering drawbridge. I'm not even quite prepared to lower it, but she's in.
1: Hurtling she's on top of it. Yeah.
0: It's a love story because he invited her into his safe space and she rescued him from loneliness. And that's how an introvert and an extrovert become husband and wife.
1: Well, that's adorable.
0: Is it? Okay.
1: I like that a lot.
0: I wasn't sure if it was total cheese ball or because that's my love story and I'm sticking to
1: it. It's cute.
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6: The story of Esther, the story of Joseph in the pit, the story of Jesus and the boy with the loaves and fishes. These are Bible stories, but kids also need to know the story of the Bible.
7: Kids love Bible stories, and they love seeing the bigger picture those stories are painting. Hi, I'm Mark Gothier with Crew and Making Your Life Count. Matt Markins says many children know the Lego pieces of Scripture, but miss the full picture of God's rescue plan.
6: Bible stories are the Lego bricks that make up the story of the Bible. But if we're not careful, we give them the Lego bricks, but we don't give them the box top to see the whole story. And so I think we've got to pair those two together and make sure we're not only giving them the Lego pieces.
7: From creation to redemption to restoration, the Bible tells one powerful story centered on Jesus. And when kids understand that story, everything begins to connect.
6: So imagine your kids are about to hear a Bible story, but first they all say this together. This is a story about the king and his kingdom. It's a story of a kingdom established through creation, lost through sin, reestablished through our rescuer, Jesus Christ, defeating sin and death on the cross. Jesus offers life with him forever to all who trust and follow him and one day King Jesus will return to make all things new. Those three sentences take those 780,000 words and bring it down to these basic ideas of creation, fall, redemption, restoration in a story format. It's in a story format, which the Bible's a story.
7: 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Help them see not just the pieces, but the beauty of the whole story of God and His gospel through Jesus Christ. Learn more at crew.org/life.
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12: I have found the deepest loss. I have questioned if you could. And when you led me to the cross, only then I understood.

0: relatively unscathed from those storms that were pushing through yesterday, thankfully. This is the River Morning Show. We're Josh and Hannah. Good morning.
1: And here's a happy heart story for you. Emily was leaving work with half a sandwich and some French fries that she wasn't going to eat. And outside her office, she saw an older man she'd noticed around before. Mm-hmm. And she walked over and handed him the food.
0: Aww.
1: And said, "Hey, I'm not going to finish this. Would you like it?"
0: Mm-hmm.
1: And he smiled and thanked her. But as she started to leave, he looked at her coffee cup and said, "Thank you, Emily. I hope you're having a great evening." I know, so sweet. She said it just kind of stopped her in her tracks because she knew her name was on the cup, but she realized she never even asked him what his name was.
0: It's easy to just do the quick handoff,
1: right,
0: and then keep moving on.
1: Yes.
0: Even though you've done a good thing, but there's deeper.
1: More. Mm-hmm. Yeah. So the next morning she decided, I'm going to introduce myself and ask more about him.
0: Yeah.
1: And so she walked up to him and said, "Hey, what's your name?" And he smiled and just said, I'm Daniel. Like, he lit up. And they talked for a few minutes. She asked him his story. Daniel shared that he used to work in construction until a back injury made him lose his job. And he didn't ask her for money or for any additional food. He just seemed elated that someone stopped, asked him his name, and got to know him a little bit.
0: It's the humanity side of it.
1: Yes, that sandwich helped for one meal, but learning each other's names meant so much more. And sometimes the greatest act of kindness isn't what you give. It's letting someone know that they matter, that they're seen, and they're not forgotten. And that's a happy heart story for you.
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1: The music and the stories and the sharing. I'm just very thankful for everything you guys do.
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0: uplifting and encouraging the river. I'm Laura Lee sitting in for Joe. Thanks for listening. You wake up, you hit the bathroom, brush your teeth, but are you also washing your face? I just read that a lot of us don't, and we should. We should wash off our face twice a day, in the morning and at night, because when you're washing, well, the morning wash takes off the sweat and the oil and the built-up layer of products that you had put on at bedtime. And if you're hopping in the shower, it's a great time to wash your face. And it also preps your skin for your morning routine. And when you wash your face at night, again, if you're taking a shower, you could do that then. But if you're not, you should get off the makeup and the dirt and the sweat and the pollution that accumulated over the day. Because, I mean, not like we want to think about it. Every time you go outside, though, all the layers, it's a good idea to wash it off. It also enhances any of your skincare products. I will add, when I was in high school, I would come home from school, wash all of my makeup off, and I just felt so much better. But you could do that with a makeup remover wipe now, something that I don't think existed when I was in high school. Or did it? And we just had no clue. No, I don't think it did, because we used Noxzema or cold cream in the theater department. So yeah, that makes me sound ancient.
1: I just want my kids to be happy.
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1: Who doesn't want that for our kids? I know I do. Jeremy wrote in and suggested that we talk about not giving our kids what he called a Disney World life. While everybody wants to see our kids happy, sometimes we can go overboard, giving them everything their little hearts desire. This can backfire in a big way. It can create a I want or I need mentality. While we all want our kids to have a better life than we did, ask this question. Was it really that bad? You felt good when you earned it yourself. Just say no once in a while. Let's give our kids opportunities to earn money to buy their own things. Let's also encourage them to have a giving spirit.
2: To receive the free Keys for Kids devotional, go to keysforkids.org/subscribe.
3: This is the Ohio AgNet from the voice you know at the News You Trust studio, sponsored by BASF and Beltima Fungicide. The proven number one for the toughest corn diseases with long-lasting residual, when you need to be confident your fungicide will perform. I'm Joe Everett. The USDA announced that its southern border will begin reopening to cattle imports from Mexico starting August 24th, with the Douglas, Arizona port reopening first if Mexico continues to meet requirements under a joint action plan to combat New World screwworm. The ports have been closed since May of 2025. All cattle entering the country will undergo USDA inspections before crossing. Since June, the USDA has confirmed 42 cases of the New World screwworm in the United States. The National Cattlemen's Beef Association praised the decision, saying this phased reopening will help restore normal cattle movement while continuing to protect the U.S. livestock industry. Thanks for joining us. 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
0: The River Weather. This will have a
6: front sliding on through. A small in chance for showers or a thunderstorm with it as the afternoon goes on. Breaks of the overcast too, and our high climbing to about 85, and the winds are turning around from the north. Tonight, partly cloudy, a low 65, and sunny for tomorrow, the high low 80s. I'm meteorologist Jennifer Naramore on Uplifting and Encouraging the River.
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0: I listen to it every day in the car, and it just is a blessing to me. The river has been very helpful for me. I work as a social worker in hospice, and there's some things that I have to just do that's not very easy, and it's just like when I need it, it comes right through, and Jesus helps me in that moment. I'm Shannon. I'm from Frazeesburg, and I am the river.
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uplifting and encouraging the river. Hey there, my name is Laura Lee. If you need a reason to grab another cup of coffee, well, there's a great one up ahead right now, Tasha Layton. Can't

0: everything. Big Daddy Weave on the River. If you want to reach an older age with a sharp mind and healthy body, they say you need to reach for this. Hey there, I'm Laura Lee. Part of the answer may be in your coffee cup. Moderate caffeinated coffee consumption during midlife is linked to a higher likelihood of a healthy additional 30 years. Huh, I might be told I've had too much coffee, even on days I haven't had any, but my coffee obsession is paying off. I think that calls for another cup of coffee. Currently over ice with that cold foam that you can buy in a can like Ready Whip. We have the one that's the butterbeer taste, butterscotch basically. So good.
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3: 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I am Scott, keeper of the River Community Calendar. 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

0: put you through it. 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
1: Uplifting and encouraging the river, I'm Laura Lee. If you have struggled to maintain an organization or cleaning routine that works for you and your schedule, start simple and easy. That can usually be the key that you need. Like 1 minute kind of easy, just 1 minute, one small task, one step closer to a tidier space. I love this idea. The idea, if a task takes less than 1 minute, you do it immediately. It's as simple as that. So it's like putting the dirty dishes in the dishwasher. Like if there's only a couple, that might take a minute. Or giving your bathroom mirror a quick swipe after brushing your teeth. Instead of focusing on these deep cleans or tackling big projects, which a lot of people do in the summer, these micro cleans prevent messes from spiraling. Get it? It's about small acts of maintenance, not transforming your space in one fell swoop, which is totally me. I'm actually not great at the deep clean. Sorry to my visiting friends, but the 1 minute pickup, nailed it.
2: All right, parents, I'm wondering, would you rather parent half-heartedly and hope it blesses your kids, or parent well and know that it will?
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2: Hey, it's Brant. 150. That number right there, that's how many kids have been healed through the generosity of River listeners who are part of the River Healing Club. 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It is incredible. 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They don't get to have a fun summer like other people. They struggle to keep up. They endure stares and stigma. They get made fun of. 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
6: Front sliding on through, a small in chance for showers or a thunderstorm with it as the afternoon goes on. Breaks of the overcast too, and our high climbing to about 85, and the winds are turning around for the north. Tonight partly cloudy, a low 65, and sunny for tomorrow, the high low 80s. I'm meteorologist Jennifer Naramore on Uplifting and Encouraging the River.
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1: It's National Cheese Lovers Day, woo! 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
1: 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Cavatappi?
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Join the River's Egyptian Excursion with Josh from the River Morning Show and Haley from River Afternoons. 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

0: Rescue Me by We the Kingdom on the River. Thanks for listening. My name is Laura Lee. You've likely heard of type A parents, the ones with color-coded family calendars and a strong opinion on screen time. And you've probably heard of type B parents. They might not enforce bedtime. They don't care whether their kid has broccoli on their plate. There's a new wave of parenting on the rise. It's a blend of both, and it's falling into the type C. Type C parents embody a balanced approach to parenting, sitting somewhere between the high control tendencies of a type A and the laid back nature of the type B. They may be more strict about certain things, and they may also be more lenient in other areas. If type C also stood for chameleon, that'd be me. Yeah, I tended to go with the flow with whomever we were hanging with when my kids were little. I'm the, yeah, that's fine, mom. Did that work out for us? I think. But there was this one time I was at the store and I ran into a friend and she said, "Where are the kids?" And I said, "Oh, I dropped them off at a mutual friend's house." She was like, so go pay for your groceries and go get your kids. That mom hardly watches anyone's kids and likely your kids are playing in the snow without coats right now. It was the dead of winter. So I don't know, type C. If I'm a type C chameleon, chaos concern, that's me.
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5: 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"Debbie, I'm struggling. 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

0: Josh Baldwin. There is freedom, uplifting and encouraging the river. It happens like clockwork every time. Hey there, I'm Laura Lee. You've just landed. The flight attendant gives the usual safety announcement, reminding passengers to keep their seatbelts fastened until they get to the gate and shut down the engines. And as your airplane makes that final turn, you hear the sound of seatbelts unbuckling all around you well before the aircraft comes to a complete stop. It has become such a common practice that a few brave passengers are now going as far as standing up mid-taxi to retrieve their bags from the overhead bins in the hopes of dashing to the front once that bell chimes. Here's the thing. Landing in Turkey, don't stand up too early. Turkey is fighting back with a new policy. If you stand up too early as your plane is taxiing in, you will get fined the equivalent of about $70. No, I don't want to do that. So stay in your seat.
1: Were your parents strict? 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
3: 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I'm Ty Higgins. In Sidney, Ohio today at the Shelby County Fair, thanks to Tempty, Kim Place from Tempty joins me here on the fairgrounds. And Kim, you talk about Sidney being home of the Shelby County Fair. It's also home to Tempty Trailers.
4: That is correct. We are now open. We are over on Vandermark Road at 821 South Vandermark, and we're excited to be here and excited to be a part of the Sidney community. We're having a grand opening. That's going to be on August 14th. Tours, you can meet the team, meet, you know, everybody.

0: tailgate there, it's going to be awesome. We're excited to have everyone out.
1: Finally, some green numbers here at midday with September corn up 5.5 at 457 and 1/4. August beans up a penny and a quarter at 1209 and a half. And September wheat 662 and 3/4 up 2 3/4. 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
6: Front sliding on through, a small in chance for showers or a thunderstorm with it as the afternoon goes on. Breaks of the overcast too, and our high climbing to about 85, and the winds are turning around from the north. Tonight, partly cloudy, a low 65, and sunny for tomorrow, the high low 80s. I'm meteorologist Jennifer Naramore on Uplifting and Encouraging the River.
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0: with us. Uplifting and encouraging the river. Hey there, I'm Laura Lee. Some of us might have used this symbol to indicate warmth and joy, but in the eyes of Gen Z, it's not the case. The classic smiley face emoji now means something different instead of happiness and I thought it was happiness. The grinning yellow... Oh, no, I just used it the other day to indicate happiness. The grinning yellow face is seen as dismissive, passive-aggressive, or straight-up sarcastic. What? That's exactly the disconnect. What seems friendly to some of us older folks can come off as phony or even biting to a younger crowd. It's like the all caps. Okay, so my dad was in the military. They wrote reports in all caps. And I think law enforcement does this too. And that stuck with my dad. And all his notes, I mean, he was in Navy for 9 years and everything he wrote, notes, letters, emails, all caps. My kids would be like, why is grandpa always yelling in his messages, like texts and emails? Even more fun listening to my kids reenact how they perceived those messages that were anything but yelling. They'd be like, good luck to Caleb in his show this week. Bet you are so proud. And that's how they would say it. I loved it. You know, those are some of the memories that I love.
1: Thank you for your service.
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5: 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I'm Lena Ebujamra, and this is Today's Single Christian. 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

0: My life, there have been some really dark times and some times where I was just barely hanging on, and Jesus really breathed me back to life. There's also a line in the chorus that says, I think that I've known it since when I was young. It was Jesus all along. And I just think about this purity and innocence with kids, that they're just so close to heaven. I think that they know that there's a love after them. And part of growing older and part of the journey of faith is returning to that love. And that's what the song is for me. So thank you so much for listening.
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0: uplifting and encouraging the river. Hey there, I'm Laura Lee. Could punch you in the gut finding out your friends went to dinner or hung out without you. The pain we feel when we are left out isn't because we haven't recovered from middle school. They say it has to do with this thought stemming back to our ancestors that being excluded comes from ancient times where if you were not part of a group, you did not have access to the hunters and the gatherers, you would not survive. It's called assured survival. And it's the way we process pain. And the pain of being left out can continue to linger even years after the incident. Okay, like, who said that this was... That is quite the outlandish claim. Either way, here is the kicker. Being left out is ongoing. It doesn't only happen to us. We do it to others too many times. The old saying, you can't control what others do, but you can control your thoughts. Or try to. But also... control some of your actions. If someone else's post makes you feel left out when you see it, I bet you got a contact in your phone that feels exactly the same way. Reach out, get a gathering together, even if it is just a walk around the block. Those are some of my favorite gatherings. The river.
1: And so that would always be in our Christmas gifts. There would be a book. And I remember the year she gave me The Lion, the Witch, and the Wardrobe.
2: This is Focus on the Family Minute, and Sheila Walsh has a powerful memory of reading C.S. Lewis as a child.
1: And on Christmas Day, I'm reading it, and I'm getting halfway through, and I come to the place where Aslan, the lion representing Christ, is slain. And I throw the book across the room, and my mom says, "What's wrong with you?" And I said, "Aslan died. This is terrible. I hate this book." And she said, "Then you need to read on." I've kept that in mind all my life. If you find yourself in a tough place right now, then you need to read on because the story's not over. God has promised, not that everything is good or that everything feels good, but God has promised that He will bring good from everything that happens in our life.
2: More from Sheila Walsh about trusting God's promises at familyminute.org.
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3: Sliding on through, a small in chance for showers or a thunderstorm with it as the afternoon goes on. Breaks of the overcast too, and our high climbing to about 85, and the winds are turning around from the north. Tonight, partly cloudy, a low 65, and sunny for tomorrow, the high low 80s. I'm meteorologist Jennifer Naramore on Uplifting and Encouraging the River.
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1: These thoughts of an overthinker are brought to you by every big city police drama I've ever watched in my life.
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1: my
2: now?
1: My son and I are headed to New York City this weekend. And I'm excited and I'm scared to death.
2: You got to learn how to use your emergency button on your cell phone.
1: I thought I was going to need this guy.
3: What I do have are a very particular set of skills. No. Skills that make me a nightmare for people like you.
1: You see?
2: You do not need Liam Neeson.
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0: Ohio's home for Jesus music is the River.
2: I have felt the deepest loss. I have questioned if you could. And when it led me to the cross, only then I understood.

0: uplifting and encouraging the river with Seth Schlieder, Valley of Worship. Thanks for listening. My name is Laura Lee. That moment when someone asks you a question and you just stare at them, kind of go blank for a second. I mean, you feel like your thoughts feel like an endless stream of information until someone asks you maybe the name of a stranger you met 6 or 7 seconds before, and your mind goes blank. It's called mind blanking. Ironically, it's much more common than you think. Our minds go blank anywhere between 5 and 20% of the time. Ugh. Those moments we say, what was I just about to say? And for me, it might be the new things I'm learning. Like in my city's summer civic musical, we spend some of our practice time learning choreography. We learn it. We copy it. We do the song and add the dance. I'm good. We take a water break. And then they say, okay, we're going to record this run so you can practice what you learned with the video. And when you know it, my mind goes blank. Thank goodness for a month of rehearsals before the show opened. But I appreciate any work any actor puts into a show, actually any entity of the show, the behind the scenes, the on the stage, because there's so much that goes on that you don't realize.
1: You are the source of incredible ministry and lives being changed for Jesus here in your community.
2: That's right. You! And it happens when you partner financially with The River.
1: Your ministry in the community sounds like the songs and stories.
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1: Volunteer.
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3: 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God gives us more grace, and this weakens the enemy's attack. David gave us his example in Psalm 142. I cry aloud to the Lord. I lift up my voice to the Lord for mercy. I pour out my complaint before Him. And when my heart grows faint within me, it is you, Lord, who know my way. Men, like David, take your struggles to God.
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0: Matt Maher on the river. I'm Laura Lee. If you are a late diner, you might want to give yourself more time between dinner and bedtime. I was reading that we need to give ourselves at least 3 hours between dinner and bedtime to allow for proper digestion and improve the quality of sleep. The later you eat, the lower your metabolism is, unless you are a teen who eats two dinners, one before rehearsal and one after. Same thing could be said about the sports kids. Remember when we had a metabolism like that? Memories.
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1: Front sliding on through, a small in chance for showers or a thunderstorm with it as the afternoon goes on. Breaks of the overcast too, and our high climbing to about 85, and the winds are turning around from the north. Tonight, partly cloudy, a low 65, and sunny for tomorrow, the high low 80s. I'm meteorologist Jennifer Naramore on Uplifting and Encouraging the River.
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0: Mercy Me, Sam Wesley on our way on the river. I'm Laura Lee. I love reading about tips to stay or be healthy. I can go down rabbit holes with this stuff. This one's saying that you should walk for at least 150 minutes each week. That is 30 minutes a day, 5 days a week. So you get 2 days off to improve your health. If you walk every day, I try to walk every day. It could look like just over 20 minutes a day. I do love a good walk, even better. I love a good bike ride. I'm not a racer bike ride kind of a person. I'm a, somebody said, tootling around town is what one friend said. Yeah, I tootle around town on my bike. Another friend said that made me a townie. I am a tootling around the town townie. I'll take it.
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My friend and yours, Hannah from the River Morning Show, is on maternity leave. 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
1: It's National Cheese Lovers Day, woo! Which means it is time to celebrate.
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3: This is a fun game.
1: Something like that.
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0: I'm glad you're here. I'm Haley, and this is The River.
1: Say that again, please.
2: Say that again.
0: I don't know who needs to hear this, but there are no bonus points for making things harder than they need to be. And I don't know, maybe I'm just saying this to myself, but maybe there's someone else like me who you just realize sometimes that you need to chill out. Like, there are no awards for overworking yourself. There are no bonus credentials for running yourself ragged. Like, it's great to want to be doing your best all the time, but that's also not always realistic. And sometimes done is better than perfect.
3: 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I'm Joel Penortwood, broadcasting from the Voice You Know with the News You Trust studio, sponsored by BASF and Valtima Fungicide, the proven number one for the toughest corn diseases with long-lasting residual. 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September corn in Chicago, 6¾ cents up today, 458.5 is their close. December new crop corn, 480.5. They are up 6.5. August beans, 3.5 higher to 1212, while new crop beans are up 6¼ to 1220 per bushel. And September wheat sitting at 662.5. That's a 2.5 cent rise. On the livestock side, we're seeing August cattle gain $2.25 to $227.48. September feeder cattle $5.30 higher to $337.23 per hundredweight. And August lean hogs at 103¼. That's a 13 cent gain. Milk down for class 3 by 17 cents to $16.63. Speaking of milk, the butter cow unveiled today at the Ohio State Fair starts tomorrow, by the way. This is the Ohio Agdat.
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5: Sliding on through, a small in chance for showers or a thunderstorm with it as the afternoon goes on. Breaks of the overcast too, and our high climbing to about 85, and the winds are turning around from the north. Tonight, partly cloudy, a low 65, and sunny for tomorrow, the high low 80s. I'm meteorologist Jennifer Naramore on Uplifting and Encouraging the River.
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0: enjoy listening to the river, and I appreciate the opportunity to have it in the car for my family. 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
0: A song won't help the temperature.
2: No!
1: But it can help keep the temper down. Uplifting and encouraging. The River.

I'm Haley on the river, and it's good to know about this weird and lovable Ohio State Fair tradition that you are not going to want to miss this year. That's coming up in two songs.

0: Kansas music. It's The River. And I'm Haley with something that's good to know today.
1: I'm glad to know that.
0: It is a beloved tradition of the Ohio State Fair that dates back to 1903. I'm talking about the Butter Cow Display. It started as a competition, and it's become, admittedly, a little bit of a weird but fun and unique way to honor Ohio's dairy farmers. I mean, I know I would feel special if somebody sculpted butter in my honor, so I hope that they do too. But this year's display is one that you are not going to want to miss because it honors America's 250th birthday with some of our nation's most recognizable symbols all in butter. So of course you're going to see the butter cow and calf. They're always there. But this year the calf is rocking a stars and stripes hat. Adorable. You can also see a majestic butter bald eagle, a butterful Statue of Liberty, American and Ohio butter flags, and an America 250 butter sign. I think it's safe to say it's going to be the most patriotic butter that you have ever seen. And you'll find it all in the newly renovated dairy building at the Ohio State Fair starting tomorrow through August 9th.
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5: 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And Mariki, a door for ministry opened up for TWR back in 2003, and you're still excited.
6: Something I am very excited about is the pygmies in West Africa. They call them the Baka pygmies of the Central African rainforest. They're known for their short stature and their masterful knowledge of the forest. The pygmies today suffer discrimination, social exclusion. They're abandoned and rejected by the national government. They are treated very badly. They really need to hear that there's a loving God who cares for them. And it was just so wonderful to them that people would come to them and care for them so much that they would give them listener devices with special programs in their language that they can understand.
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6: 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And that's where the door was opened for TWR through this pastor to actually come in and distribute the devices to them as well.
5: To learn more about TWR's work in Africa, go to twr.org/footsteps. twr.org/footsteps.
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8: 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But the Bible says, greater is he that is in you than he that is in the world. 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And that power is the Holy Spirit. And the power of the Holy Spirit is greater than any power in all the world. Yes, you can say no.
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10: Cloud cover hanging around, but we have high pressure moving back in, low 60s, and then lots of sunshine on Wednesday. We'll hit about 80 on the high. 60 and clear for Wednesday night, and then nice again on Thursday, sunny and low 80s. I'm meteorologist Steve Hamilton on Uplifting and Encouraging the River.
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0: Thank you so much for being here. It's Ohio's Home for Jesus Music, The River. My name's Haley, and there's a little bit of a mystery happening this afternoon. You may know that this happens occasionally here at The River, that some boxes will show up in the studio. And the thing about the boxes is that I can't really tell you much about them. The only way to really find out what's in the box is for you to call 800-609-1049. The thing that is guaranteed is that both boxes contain prizes, and whichever box you choose to open, you'll win what's inside. 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You might have a different opinion. But again, the only way to know what you're going to get today is to call 800-609-1049. You're going to tell me if you want to open box number one or box number two. And together, we will find out what's in the box at 800-609-1049.
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7: Overnight, a little bit of cloud cover hanging around, but we have high pressure moving back in, low 60s, and then lots of sunshine on Wednesday. We'll hit about 80 on the high. 60 and clear for Wednesday night, and then nice again on Thursday, sunny and low 80s. I'm meteorologist Steve Hamilton on Uplifting and Encouraging the River.
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0: instant coffee,
1: instant rice,
0: instant encouragement.
1: One of these things is not like the other, and you found it on the river.

0: It's time to find out what's in the box. This is The River. I'm Haley with Brett. What part of Ohio are you listening from today?
1: I'm calling from over in Newark.
0: All right. Well, Brett, you're going to pick box number one or box number two. You're going to win whatever is inside the box you choose. I don't know what's in what box, but in one of them, there are a pair of tickets to see for King and Country at the Ohio State Fair on August 3rd.
1: That would be awesome.
0: Have you ever seen For King and Country before?
1: I have. I've seen their Christmas tour. Oh, it's amazing.
0: They put on such a good show. So, Brett, that would be so awesome if you picked that box because you would be there. But again, I don't know which box is which, but in the other one, something equally as awesome, Brett, you would get me singing you a For King and Country song at the top of my lungs.
1: That would work, dude.
0: Thank you for being kind, but I kind of have a feeling that there's one of these you would prefer over the other, but it's all going to come down to you. So you just tell me, are we opening box number one or box number two?
1: We're going to go with box number one. It just came to mind.
0: All right, box number one it is. You have made your choice, and now, Brett, we will see how that pays off for you. You ready?
1: I'm ready.
0: Here we go. Box number one. Brett, it's For King and Country tickets!
1: Awesome. Hey, that's great.
0: You are going to see For King and Country at the Ohio State Fair on August 3rd, my friend.
1: What a blessing. I appreciate it. I almost picked box number two.
0: Oh, my goodness. What made you change your mind?
1: I don't know. I really don't know.
0: I think maybe that was the Lord going, hey, Brett, you might want to think again.
1: Yep.
0: That's hilarious. You got any idea who you're going to take with you?
1: I'm going to take my wife of 58 years.
0: Oh, how awesome. It'll be like a date night for you guys.
1: It will be.
0: I will be at the River table that night. So come say hey if you get a chance.
1: We will. All right. Bye-bye.

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0: Here's the story that made the song.
2: Hey, I'm Leanna Crawford, and this is the story behind my song, Thank

0: When I look back on my life, I can't help but thank God for all the times that he said no or not yet or I've got something better for you. Honestly, if it was up to me, my life would look a whole lot different. And even though I've experienced hard, messy, real human seasons, I can look back now and see that God was using all of it. So to you, if you've been in that season or you're in that season right now, know that God will not waste your pain. And I pray that one day you too can look back and say, thank God.
1: The story that made the song.
2: On the river.
0: I remember.

0: It's not just a metaphor when the Bible says the power of life and death are in the tongue. I'm Haley on the River, and I just think it's the coolest thing when science backs up truth from God's word. And what science has shown is that words are not just processed in your brain, they are felt in your body. So harsh or unkind words might spike your stress hormones, whereas kind words can lower heart rate. Words have power, and we each get to choose how to use them.
1: Rock the Lake is back for its 12th year in a row at beautiful Indian Lake in Lakeview. And as always, it's completely free.
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2: Cloud cover hanging around, but we have high pressure moving back in, low 60s, and then lots of sunshine on Wednesday. We'll hit about 80 on the high. 60 and clear for Wednesday night, and then nice again on Thursday, sunny and low 80s. I'm meteorologist Steve Hamilton on Uplifting and Encouraging the River.
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They're coming to the Ohio State Fair on Monday, and then they're coming back to Canton this fall. I'm talking about River Artist for King and Country. 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

0: Summer is very much still here, and that means summer fun is very much still in effect. Summer fun with the river, especially. I'm Haley, and we can just choose to ignore the school supplies for now, okay? Because I'm talking about there are still so many awesome events coming up, things like Rock the Lake this Saturday with Megan Woods, John Reddick, and Torin Wells. We've got Chandler Moore in concert in Gahanna next week, and more. There's still so much summer fun happening. And what's really cool is that when you are supporting the river, you're making events like this possible. And really what that means is that you're creating another opportunity for somebody to encounter fun and Jesus and make memories with their loved ones. You make those moments possible for somebody like Brittany. She got involved giving to the river during our last share-a-thon. She said, thank you so much for sharing Jesus and hope with me, my family, and in the community. We appreciate everything you do, and that's why I want to get involved giving to the river. And you might be like Brittany, going, yeah, I see the impact it's making, whether it's through the music or through these fun concerts, these fun events, and I want to be a part of it too. 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
12: Overnight, a little bit of cloud cover hanging around, but we have high pressure moving back in, low 60s, and then lots of sunshine on Wednesday. We'll hit about 80 on the high. 60 and clear for Wednesday night, and then nice again on Thursday, sunny and low 80s. I'm meteorologist Steve Hamilton on Uplifting and Encouraging the River.
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1: These thoughts of an overthinker are brought to you by every big city police drama I've ever watched in my life.
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1: my
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1: My son and I are headed to New York City this weekend. I'm excited and I'm scared to death.
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1: I thought I was going to need this guy.
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1: You see?
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1: I feel better already.

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0: Look on the bright side.
1: I'm Haley on the river, helping you look on the bright side by reminding you that there's still good people and good things happening in the world. And sometimes it looks like combining two of my favorite things, books and dogs. I read about Nehemiah Turner. He's an 11-year-old boy from Florida who was just recognized for his outstanding community service. For the last 2 years, Nehemiah has been part of a reading program that partners with animal shelters. So kids get to read aloud to the animals. The kids are getting practice reading and the dogs are getting human interaction and attention. So it's a win-win. Well, Nehemiah has officially put in over 100 hours reading to the dogs over the last couple of years. He's the first volunteer at his local shelter to achieve that much time volunteering. Like, not even just the fact that he's a kid, anyone, no adult has even done that. And he was honored with a certificate, which he said just made him feel so proud and so great. And I have to agree with what the director of the animal shelter said about Nehemiah, that he reminds us that meaningful change often begins with one simple act of kindness.
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12: Cloud cover hanging around, but we have high pressure moving back in, low 60s, and then lots of sunshine on Wednesday. We'll hit about 80 on the high. 60 and clear for Wednesday night, and then nice again on Thursday, sunny and low 80s. I'm meteorologist Steve Hamilton on Uplifting and Encouraging the River.
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You've probably experienced how one tiny anxious thought can quickly turn into a full-blown spiral. I have definitely been there. I'm Haley on the river, and you can actually go from 0 to 100 pretty quick on those anxiety spirals, it seems. But I had someone kind of pose this idea to me of, what if you could make that spiral go the opposite direction? Because there's science to back up that your brain can't simultaneously be anxious and grateful, because you use the same part of your brain for both of those things. Physiologically, you can only focus on one or the other at a time.

0: gas in this car to get where I needed to go. I'm thankful for how I got that money, for my job. I'm thankful that for the opportunities that I had to be able to get the training or the education that I needed in order to get this job. You see how the gratitude can begin to spiral. And I wonder what changes you might begin to notice in yourself if you just practiced one grateful thought at a time.
1: And so that would always be in our Christmas gifts. There would be a book. And I remember the year she gave me The Lion, the Witch, and the Wardrobe.
2: This is Focus on the Family Minute, and Sheila Walsh has a powerful memory of reading C.S. Lewis as a child.
1: And on Christmas Day, I'm reading it, and I'm getting halfway through, and I come to the place where Aslan, the lion representing Christ, is slain. And I throw the book across the room, and my mom says, "What's wrong with you?" And I said, "Aslan died. This is terrible. I hate this book." And she said, "Then you need to read on." I have kept that in mind all my life. If you find yourself in a tough place right now, then you need to read on, because the story's not over.
2: Well, that's
1: God has promised, not that everything is good or that everything feels good, but God has promised that He will bring good from everything that happens in our life.
2: More from Sheila Walsh about trusting God's promises at familyminute.org.
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2: Overnight, a little
11: bit of cloud cover hanging around, but we have high pressure moving back in, low 60s, and then lots of sunshine on Wednesday. We'll hit about

0: 80 on the high. 60 and clear for Wednesday night, and then nice again on Thursday, sunny and low 80s. I'm meteorologist Steve Hamilton on Uplifting and Encouraging the River.
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1: It's National Cheese Lovers Day, woo! Which means it is time to celebrate.
2: Mm-hmm.
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3: What's your favorite noodle of choice?
1: I really like the, is it the, I never say this right, cavatappi? Cavatappi? Cavatappi?
3: This is a fun game.

0: It's the river, and it's time to play Can I Bring That to Rock the Lake? With your host, me, I'm Haley, and the river's free Rock the Lake is coming up this Saturday with John Reddick, Megan Woods, and Torrin Wells. It's going to be so much fun, but there have been some questions. So first question today on Can I Bring That to Rock the Lake is coming from Sarah. Sarah says, can I bring a lawn chair to Rock the Lake? A great question. Let's find out. Yes, you can bring a lawn chair to Rock the Lake or a blanket. In fact, it's encouraged. The concert takes place in a flat, grassy area. So you want to probably bring something to sit on so you can sit back, relax, and enjoy the music. All right, our next question on Can I Bring That to Rock the Lake is coming from Doug. Doug wants to know, can I bring my dog to Rock the Lake? Let's see. Yes! And no, you can bring your dog to Rock the Lake, but they are only allowed in designated areas. You cannot have your dog in the main concert area, which includes the reserved sections. So there you go. Now you know. And our final question on Can I Bring That to Rock the Lake? Linda wants to know, can I bring a cooler to Rock the Lake? Let's see, cooler. Yes, you can bring a cooler to Rock the Lake. But the good news is that food vendors will also be on site selling a variety of delicious stuff all day long, so you will not go hungry. So thanks for playing along on Can I Bring That to Rock the Lake? You can get even more info at riverradio.com, and we can't wait to see you this Saturday.
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5: 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Although God is the creator of all, the Bible doesn't say we're all His children. There are two conditions you and I must meet before we're God's children. One is we must receive Jesus, open our heart's door, invite Him to come in as our Savior and Lord. The other is we must believe in His name. John 1 verse 12 says, to all who received Him, to those who believed in His name, He gave the right to become children of God. Believing in His name means we must commit our lives to all He is, as represented by His name. And His name is the Lord, Boss. He is Jesus, our Savior, Christ, the Messiah. Listen to me. Being a child of God means more than just head knowledge. It means to put all our trust in Him alone for forgiveness and salvation, then live in obedience to His Word. If you've done this, welcome to His family. This is Ann Graham Lotz.
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9: Cloud cover hanging around, but we have high pressure moving back in, low 60s, and then lots of sunshine on Wednesday. We'll hit about 80 on the high. 60 and clear for Wednesday night, and then nice again on Thursday, sunny and low 80s. I'm meteorologist Steve Hamilton on Uplifting and Encouraging the River.
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0: robber.
1: It's Brant and Sherry on the river.
2: So this is kind of hard to believe, maybe, or at least get your head around. At least for me to get my head around. But one thing about fear, if you trust the Lord, there will be life for you on the other side of your fears. Right? I guess we know that in theory, but like really internalize that. Like life will go on after the fears are gone. There will be a time that's all history. No more anxiety, no more fears. That's a promise. That day is actually going to happen if you trust the character of God, which I do. I've grown in that. But it's, again, not having all the answers, like, well, explain how that's going to happen. I just trust his character, and he told me that's going to happen.

0: started listening to The River, it was shortly after my dad passed away. And I would say at that time, my relationship with God was a little bit lukewarm, but listening to The River, I became much closer to God, and I feel like I went from lukewarm to on fire with my relationship.
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0: It's Brant and Sherry on the river.
1: Look at this. They just unveiled the world's longest foosball table.
0: Huh.
1: 525 feet, roughly the length of 112 standard foosball.
0: Okay.
1: Yeah.
0: All right. Sure.
1: The reason I thought this was interesting, it reminded me, like, foosball. I feel like there's more foosball tables than anybody ever mentions foosball. You know what I mean?
0: Yes.
1: Because people talk about pickleball, they talk about pool or whatever, but nobody, nobody's out there. What are you guys talking about? Foosball.
0: Outside of a youth group connotation.
1: Bam.
0: I don't know.
1: They don't
0: know.
1: Even talk about a youth group, but you just have to get a foosball table. If like, okay, we're opening up a community youth center.
0: Any what youth pastor well, we worth his salt right. needs to have.
1: Immediately.
0: Yes.
1: We need to get a pop a shot with the basketballs, and we need foosball.
0: That's yes.
1: Or the youth are not going to come. That's these kids these days. You're like, foosball yes, this, yes, foosball yes, that. We better get our foosball table.
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2: When I was a teenager, I took cello lessons. It didn't take me long to learn that before I could pick up the cello and play it, I needed to make some preparations. First, I had to tighten and lubricate the bow. Then I had to adjust the height of the cello. Then each string had to be tuned. These preparations made a big difference in the sound. Preparation also affects the time I spend in God's Word and prayer. Going to bed early enough the night before helps to tune my heart. It also helps to meditate on Him as I'm going to sleep. Then when I wake up, I need to ask Him to help me connect with Him. I want the words of Isaiah 50 to be true of me. It says, He wakens me morning by morning, wakens my ear to listen as one being taught. What can you do to prepare to connect with God and worship Him in the morning? With Seeking Him, I'm Nancy DeMoss Wagamuth.
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9: Overnight, a little bit of cloud cover hanging around, but we have high pressure moving back in, low 60s, and then lots of sunshine on Wednesday. We'll hit about 80 on the high. 60 and clear for Wednesday night, and then nice again on Thursday, sunny and low 80s. I'm meteorologist Steve Hamilton on Uplifting and Encouraging the River.
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0: The River. We're Brant and Sherry.
1: Give it up for parents. Let's do it. They're really important. Even if you're not one yourself, I bet you got some.
0: Mm-hmm.
1: I bet you do.
0: That's a good chance. Yeah, good chance you
1: have. It's pretty important. Yeah, yeah. Here's the thing. If you're really busy with your kids right now, and you're so busy that you're like, I don't even really know what's going on in the world. I can't keep up with all of this stuff. Like, people are talking about civilizational decline and stuff. I'm just busy cleaning up and trying to, like, you know what you're doing? You're actually contributing to civilization.
0: Mm.
1: That's what you're doing. Somebody else can read 8 books in their spare time and they can be all about it. But you're actually contributing. What you're doing, building these human beings. Thank you for that.

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0: My life, there have been some really dark times and some times where I was just barely hanging on, and Jesus really breathed me back to life. There's also a line in the chorus that says, I think that I've known it since when I was young. It was Jesus all along. And I just think about this purity and innocence with kids, that they're just so close to heaven. I think that they know that there's a love after them. And part of growing older and part of the journey of faith is returning to that love. And that's what the song is for me. So thank you so much for listening.
1: The story that made the song.
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1: and the AC breaks down,
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0: A song won't help the temperature.
2: No!
1: But it can help keep the temper down, uplifting and encouraging. The River.
3: I have felt the deepest loss. I have questioned if you could. And when it led me to the cross, only then I understood.

0: Brant and Sherry on Uplifting and Encouraging the River.
1: Got breaking animal news. We got to talk about Jimothy.
0: Who?
1: Jimothy is huge.
0: Jimothy, J with a J. J, okay.
1: He's a raccoon, but he's got a short spine. And so it looks like a completely different kind of animal. He's kind of taken over the internet because it's just...
0: Okay.
1: His name is Jimothy because the lady that saw him was like, he looks like a Jimothy.
0: He looks...
1: But people are getting... Let's see. There's been a city proclamation in Seattle. Mm. There's been murals, tattoos, cartoons, even a surprise appearance at the Mariners game.
0: Jimothy was at the Mariners game? Okay, great.
1: And people are getting tattoos...
0: Of Jimothy.
1: Of Jimothy.
0: Mm. Interesting.
1: I like Jimothy, okay? So I want to go on record.
0: Sure.
1: Big fan. Not sure about that tattoo thing, if you're thinking about the tattoo. I feel like this might just be a meme for a little bit.
0: It's a phase. And you're going to be stuck.
1: Could be.
0: This may not be stuck with something.
1: Yeah, people may not remember.
0: 15 years from now, right. Jimothy like may not be is, in gotta, zeitgeist.
1: Right. Some kind of a raccoon spinal problem. You've had put permanently on your body.
0: Not to
1: right.
0: Just
1: maybe
0: think
1: not
0: about
1: go,
0: it.
1: Oh yeah, Jimothy. He's like, what are you doing?
2: 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And as always, it's completely free.
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6: Let's say that you were going to propose to a girl. The big moment has come. You've hired an orchestra. And you come out and you drop down to one knee and you're there at a table in a restaurant. The orchestra's ready to fire up. And you drop down to the knee and you pull out your little ring and you hold it up and say, I love you with all of my heart. Will you marry me? And then she looks at you and says, no. Because I find you completely unattractive. Everything about you offends me. And I would never, if you were the last man on earth, I wouldn't marry you. Then she says, oh, by the way, can I still order dinner? Okay, do you think you might be insulted by that? I mean, you've just put it all on the line. So here comes the Holy Spirit. And he says, you need to believe in Jesus. Jesus died on the cross for you. Jesus shed his blood for you at Calvary. And all you need to do is believe. And you go, you know, can I get to this later? See, that dismissive attitude actually is an insult to God. And that's what the Bible means when it says you're taking the blood of the covenant and acting as if it were common and unholy. You're taking the message of the death of Jesus and dismissing it like it means absolutely nothing. I pray that you respond to the work of the Holy Spirit and come to Jesus Christ.
5: You were created to know God. 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Just click on Know God. Already know God? Invite others to learn more about what it means to follow Jesus. Answers to questions about the Christian faith, online courses for Christian growth, and video messages from Pastor Greg Laurie can be found at harvest.org.
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